0: Hello, I'm Jack Pepper, and I'll be back this weekend with another edition of My Life in Music, the series where I speak to some of the world's finest composers and performers to find out the music that shaped their life. 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
9: The top stories this hour. FIFA's management say they have full confidence in the organisation's president following crisis talks in Morocco. Gianni Infantino is remaining in post after facing criticism for plans to sell off the World Cup to investors, which were later scrapped. The head of football's governing body has apologised for mistakes made in an open letter, which Sky's Rob Harris has been reading.
10: It is important to stress that although mistakes were made, everything was done. In full compliance with the FIFA regulatory framework. So this is trying to say, yes, it looked bad, but we did nothing wrong.
9: A man has been extradited to the UK, charged over the death of a schoolboy in Coventry. 12-year-old Keaton Slater died after being struck by a car in June 2024. Dolars Alexanders, who's 23 and from Latvia, is due in court later today, charged with causing death by dangerous driving. The Labour peer Baroness Berger says it's an insult that a former neo-Nazi who was jailed for targeting her has been appointed as an advisor to Kemi Badenoch. Joshua Bonehill Payne, who yesterday stood down as a Conservative candidate in Somerset, was convicted of extreme racial hostility in 2016. Dame Louise Elman is from the Board of Deputies for British Jews.
11: Her original decision to put him forward as an official Conservative Party candidate, I think, showed a lack of judgment. And now that the pressure has apparently forced him to withdraw, it's as if that she can't admit that she did something wrong.
9: A Cambridge University professor at the centre of a high-profile copying row has resigned, but Jason Arday is insisting we shouldn't see that as an acceptance of the narratives surrounding him. The government's announced a raft of new mental health centres are to open in high street buildings across England. Ministers say more specialist care will also be provided in dedicated mental health emergency departments. And Newcastle's new head coach says the club's ambition persuaded him to join. Matthias Jeisler's appointment was announced last night. From Sky News, I'm Johnny Freeman.
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8: The top stories this hour. FIFA's under pressure president has received backing from the organisation's management despite calls for him to step down. Gianni Infantino has apologised and admitted mistakes were made in an open letter published in response to his axed World Cup sell-off plans. Sky's Rob Harris has been reading the statement issued by the head of football's governing body.
9: We acknowledge mistakes were made in the process of the proposed establishment of the FIFA Forward Enterprise. It was certainly not the intention of the FIFA Council and FIFA member associations to feel excluded from the process, and it should have been handled differently.
8: Police have charged a man over the death of a schoolboy in Coventry. 12-year-old Keaton Slater died after being hit by a car on Radford Road in June 2024. Dolars Alexanders is accused of causing death by dangerous driving. The 23-year-old Latvian national is due to appear in court later today after being extradited to the UK. A woman is continuing to be questioned by detectives following a stabbing in central London which left four men injured. Two people are in hospital with injuries described as not life-changing. Two others have been discharged. The Conservative leader is under pressure to withdraw an advisor role given to a council candidate who stepped back yesterday. Joshua Bonehill Payne spent time in jail for anti-Semitic abuse. One of his victims, Labour peer Baroness Berger, says it's an insult that he'll help shape policy on radicalisation. Danny Stone is the chief executive of the Anti-Semitism Policy Trust.
10: It's another story about anti-Semitism, and ultimately the Jewish community is fatigued. So the more that political parties can do to ensure that anti-Semitism, there's complete zero tolerance for it, the better and more reassured the Jewish community will be.
8: A raft of new mental health centres are going to open in England. The government says they'll be in high street locations. And Newcastle's new head coach says he wants everyone to pull together. Matthias Jeisler's appointment was announced last night. He's replacing Eddie Howe, who stood down last week. From Sky News, I'm Johnny Freeman.
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11: The top stories this hour. FIFA's management say they have full confidence in the organisation's president following crisis talks in Morocco. Gianni Infantino's remaining in post after facing criticism for plans to sell off the World Cup to investors, which were later scrapped. The head of football's governing body has apologised for mistakes made in an open letter, which Sky's Rob Harris has been reading.
12: It is important to stress that although mistakes were made, everything was done in full compliance with the FIFA regulatory framework. So this is trying to say, yes, it looked bad, but we did nothing wrong.
11: A man has been extradited to the UK and charged over the death of a schoolboy in Coventry. 12-year-old Keaton Slater died after being struck by a car in June 2024. Dolars Alexanders, who's 23 and from Latvia, is due in court later. He's accused of causing death by dangerous driving. Reform UK and Labour's Baroness Berger are questioning why a withdrawn Conservative Council candidate has been given a role advising the party's leader. The peer was the victim of anti-Semitic abuse that saw Joshua Bonehill Payne jailed previously. The government has announced a raft of new mental health centres are to open in high street buildings across England. Specialist care will also be provided in dedicated mental health emergency departments. In football, Newcastle head coach Matthias Jeisler has been described as a rock star by the club's chief executive David Hopkinson. The German coach's appointment was confirmed last night. With their Premier League campaign kicking off against Liverpool later this month, Jeisler has told Newcastle TV he wants everyone to pull together.
13: I used to say control the controllables, and then I'm pretty sure if everyone, like here, the staff, the players and the fans are going in the same direction, then it's going to be a really interesting and successful season.
11: And Mo Salah has completed his medical ahead of officially signing for Turkish side Trabzonspor. The Egypt forward received a hero's welcome in Istanbul. From Sky News, I'm Johnny Freeman.
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5: The top stories this hour. The Conservative leader is under pressure to withdraw an advisor role given to a council candidate who stepped back yesterday. Joshua Bonehill Payne had spent time in jail for anti-Semitic abuse. One of his victims, Labour peer Baroness Berger, says the role is an insult. Danny Stone is the chief executive of the Anti-Semitism Policy Trust.
6: It's another story about anti-Semitism, and ultimately the Jewish community is fatigued. So the more that political parties can do to ensure that anti-Semitism, there's complete zero tolerance for it, the better and more reassured the Jewish community will be.
5: FIFA's under pressure president has received backing from the organisation's management despite calls for him to step down over World Cup sell-off plans. Gianni Infantino's apologised and admitted mistakes were made. A man is due in court later charged over the death of a schoolboy in Coventry. 12-year-old Keaton Slater died after being hit by a car on Radford Road in June 2024. Dolars Alexanders is accused of causing death by dangerous driving. The 23-year-old Latvian national was extradited to the UK. A raft of new mental health centres are to open in libraries, banks and other high street locations across England. The government has also announced more specialist care will be provided in dedicated mental health emergency departments. Brian Dow from the charity Rethink says it's a step in the right direction.
7: The six pilot sites that we've seen tested over the last year or so have had incredibly promising results. I think now the key thing for us to do is to accelerate that process, get these working in all parts of the country so that people actually get the care that they need.
5: Newcastle's new head coach says he wants everyone to pull together. Matthias Jeisler's appointment was announced by the football club last night. And it might be worth checking your lottery ticket this morning. One lucky person has won £1 million in last night's lotto draw, but no one got all six numbers, so the jackpot is still unclaimed. From Sky News, I'm Johnny Freeman.

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2: 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The biggest stars, Bruno Mars, Alex Warren, Miles Smith, and the Rolling Stones. Huge hits from Olivia Rodrigo, Ariana Grande, and Sienna Spiro. Now 124. Now that's what I call music.
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11: The top stories this hour. FIFA's under pressure president has received backing from the organisation's management despite calls for him to step down. Gianni Infantino has apologised and admitted mistakes were made in an open letter published in response to his now scrapped plans to sell off stakes in the World Cup. Sky's Rob Harris has been reading the statement issued by the head of football's governing body.
12: We acknowledge mistakes were made in the process of the proposed establishment of the FIFA Forward Enterprise. It was certainly not the intention of the FIFA Council and FIFA member associations to feel excluded from the process, and it should have been handled differently.
11: A man has been extradited to the UK and charged over the death of a schoolboy in an alleged hit and run more than 2 years ago. 12-year-old Keaton Slater died in Coventry in June 2024. A 23-year-old from Latvia is due in court later today. Avoiding three things in middle age is being linked to 13 more years without dementia. Researchers from a major New York hospital studied more than 12,000 people. They say having normal blood pressure, no diabetes, and not smoking from the age of 45 to 65 keeps dementia at bay for well over a decade. Dr. Michael Jones is from Alzheimer's Research UK.
13: It turns what can often be quite an abstract kind of dementia risk measurement or statement, which might not mean much to people, and gives you that kind of figure of 13 years longer without dementia, which I think might be a bit more impactful.
11: A raft of new mental health centres are opening in libraries, banks and other high street locations across England. The government's also announced more people in a crisis will be given specialist care in dedicated mental health emergency departments. The Prime Minister says it will be a lifeline for thousands. And it might be worth checking your lottery ticket this morning. One lucky person won £1 million in last night's lotto draw, but no one got all six numbers. So Saturday's jackpot will be an estimated £8.3 million. Mostly dry with sunny spells, apart from a few showers in the northwest. Highs today of 23 degrees. That's the latest. I'm Emma Jones.
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0: In the park for this morning, coming to an end with the Royal Liverpool Philharmonic playing Ralph Vaughan Williams' Fantasia on Greensleeves. Fantasy or Fantasia, we'll have more where that came from in the park tomorrow. Back as usual from 5 a.m.
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9: The top stories this hour. It looks like Gianni Infantino is keeping his job as FIFA president. He's admitted mistakes in trying to sell off parts of the World Cup, but has been backed by football governing body's leadership. There's been widespread anger to the now scrapped proposals, including from the English and Welsh FAs. Canada was one of the World Cup co-hosts this summer, and its Prime Minister Mark Carney says he's lost confidence in Infantino.
10: The idea that proper governance is not to disclose to your closest advisors, your chief operating officer, your fellow board members, something of consequence that you're even considering, let alone proposing, that's fatal, should be fatal.
9: Walk-in mental health facilities will pop up in libraries, banks and elsewhere on the high street in England this autumn. Up to 159 dedicated sites will open as part of a £343 million initiative. 100 of those will be specialised community centres, with many hubs expected to keep their doors open 7 days a week. Brian Dow is from the charity Rethink.
11: If your mental health gets worse, then it's more likely you're going to find it difficult to keep down a job. So you might end up in debt, your housing situation might be at risk. And then that captures you in a very vicious circle. So what we've seen from the trial of these is a reduction in inpatient admissions.
9: A man has been extradited to the UK after being charged over the death of a schoolboy in an alleged hit and run in Coventry. 12-year-old Keaton Slater died after being hit by a car in June 2024. A 23-year-old from Latvia is due in court later today, charged with causing death by dangerous driving. A Cambridge University professor has quit following allegations he copied his PhD work and other research. Jason Arday says his resignation shouldn't be mistaken for an acceptance of the narratives surrounding him. And Facebook owner Meta says one of its artificial intelligence models hacked another company during cybersecurity testing. It says it's investigating after an error gave the agent unintended internet access. Mostly dry with sunny spells apart from a few showers in the northwest. Highs today of 23 degrees. That's the latest. I'm Emma Jones.
0: Good morning. A quotation for the day. Andy Warhol, born this day in 1928. I have social disease. I have to go out every night. If I stay home one night, I start spreading rumours to my dogs.
8: Charles Nohme on Magic Classical.

The Mormon Tabernacle Choir and the Night Pro Orchestra, conducted by David Wilcox, with Handel and the Hallelujah Chorus from The Messiah, starting off Magic Classical Breakfast for this Thursday, the 6th of August. Hello. How are we? All right. Reasonable? Brimming with confidence and joy? Yay! Marvellous. Score one for the good guys. Whatever your condition, you're very welcome. And hope you can stick around and we'll enjoy some glorious music together as we usher in Thursday. Take it gently by the lapels, pull it towards us and say, now look here, we're not going to hurt each other, are we? Questions of the day will be along as usual, round about 7:30 and 8:30. Another screen time coming after 9. Sun shining here at Magic Classical East Midlands, looking very promising at the moment, and not forecast to be ridiculously hot either, so the only way is up. Schubert, the theme from his Impromptu No. 3.

Playing the music of Franz Schubert was Christian Zimmermann. A quick look at the papers this morning. What's stirring on the front pages? The Mail today reports a Cambridge University professor who's been at the centre of a plagiarism row has resigned. The university's been investigating claims he copied parts of his PhD from another student. A different front page for the Mail in Scotland, leading with victims making a plea to the First Minister, John Swinney, to scrap plans to allow sex offenders and domestic abusers out of jail early. Back on the Cambridge professor, the Guardian says Professor Jason Arday has been dogged by questions over his academic work and credentials. Cambridge initially defended him, the youngest black professor in the university's history, but after apparent discrepancies in his previous work and statements, leaders felt their reputation was in danger. Professor Arday has rejected claims of plagiarism and fabricating research. The Telegraph says the resignation follows its revelation that the professor falsely claimed to have published a book. Also on the front page, Britain's national debt climbs above £3 trillion for the first time. £3 trillion sounds sort of neat and compact if you say it quickly, doesn't it? Only if you say it. The Taxpayers' Alliance estimates the government is borrowing. How much do you think per second? So national debt climbing above £3 trillion is their immediate prediction. The estimate there, the government's borrowing per second, £4,270. The Times reports the Cambridge resignation. Also on the front page, how members of grooming gangs who abused girls in the north of England may be eligible for early release. That is because they were charged before anti-grooming laws were in place. So their convictions are for indecent assault, which isn't one of the exceptions for early release announced recently by Andy Burnham. The Express says the release of two of the killers of PC Andrew Harper is a betrayal of a hero police officer. Financial Times says the authorities in China are launching a global hunt for unpaid taxes. They're going back a long way too. The dealings of the ultra-rich, going back as far as the year 2000, are being scrutinised. The Sun leads with a stabbing rampage in London's West End. A 47-year-old woman was arrested after four men were injured by a pair of scissors. And The Mirror with the headline... excuse me. Hang on a minute. There we are. The Mirror with the headline, Help is on the Way, reports more than 150 new NHS mental health centres are to open to relieve pressure on A&D departments. There's stories and others waiting in the papers today. And now, into the garden, specifically the country gardens of Percy Grainger.

0: BBC Philharmonic, conducted by Richard Hickox, playing the Country Gardens of Percy Grainger. What's going on in the world outside? Mike in Wales reports, some rain encountered. This was, on Tuesday. Good 30 minutes of soaking from here to Carmarthen, about 21 miles. It was glorious. Very good. And as for the hospital visit at the end of that, because I think Mike had a large-scale nosebleed that needed hospital treatment. A&E, 3.5-hour wait to get given an ENT appointment in 1 week's time. What if I have another massive nosebleed? Oh, just come to A&E. We're open 24 hours. Logic defeated, yeah. And Mike's been having some building work going on. So what with the rain? Oh, they cancelled. Too wet to lay resin, mate. This joins the excuse, too hot to lay resin, mate. Just waiting for the too dry and too cold, and I'll have the full set. Good luck. Question of the day, Mark 1, on the way after some Mozart next.
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10: Long queues clockwise on the M25. The QE2 bridge remains partially blocked with queues now back and beyond Junction 30 for Lakeside. And it's Coombe and Essex as you south on the A12 Ingatestone bypass. An accident partially blocking the carriageway to south of Junction 14 for Margaretting. Long queues again this morning for the M1 in Northamptonshire. An accident still closing lanes 1 and 2, shed south between the M45 Junction 17 near Dunchurch, down towards 16 for Daventry. And in Lincolnshire, the A16 main road remains closed northbound following an accident at Utterby.
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On soloist Peter Dam with the Academy of St Martin in the Fields, playing the first movement of Mozart's first horn concerto. Time for question of the day, Mark 1. And sometimes the questions of the day are extremely complicated, sometimes they're short, sharp and to the point. This is one of those. In the sport of fencing, what word is used to acknowledge a valid hit? Fencing. We all did that, didn't we? In our school days? No. What, you did? Really? Oh. Okay. So the world probably divides, you know. If you think fencing is something that involves a trip to Wicks and a bit of creosote, then possibly you'll be struggling with this. But otherwise, in the sport of fencing, what word is used to acknowledge a valid hit? 61054, the text number, making Charles your first word, or by email it's charles@magic.co.uk. All prizes imaginary. We shall see this side of eight. Now, Lang Lang, playing Liszt.

lists Liebesdrama number 3, played by Lang Lang. 7:30 headlines this morning. FIFA President Gianni Infantino has been backed by the organisation's leadership despite calls for him to step down. He's apologised and admitted mistakes were made in trying to sell off parts of the World Cup. New community walk-in mental health centres are to open in locations across England this autumn. Some of the hubs will be in libraries and banks and elsewhere on the high street. And police warn that fraudsters are moving beyond simple staged bumps to claim on insurance. Drivers are being warned criminals are using more aggressive and targeted methods in crash for cash scams. Weather, a cooler day and less windy than yesterday. Clouds, sunny spells and a few light showers this morning. Sunnier later. Top temperatures 19 in the north, 23 in the southeast. Question of the day, Mark 1 today. In the sport of fencing, what word is used to acknowledge a valid hit? 61054, the text number. Make Charles your first word or email charles@magic.co.uk. Sort that out before 8. Now, from the George Gershwin repertoire, the overture for Girl Crazy.

Hurrah! George Gershwin's overture for Girl Crazy. Morning, Bill, who says, just wondering if we could use the national debt to power space travel. Ah, interesting thought. Yeah, this on the news that there's an estimate that the national debt's going to climb above £3 trillion for the first time. Government borrowing at a rate of £4,270 a second. Yes, interesting. The steam age wasn't long ago, says Bill. Another shovel of coal would have done it then. Fair point. And William of the Trossachs is back from the south of France. South of France, Al Forno. To the overcast grey skies of the Trossachs. Rain once daily promised.

0: and I remain impressed by the train network en France, and the most profuse apology for arriving 1 minute late at a destination. Remarkable. Yes, I wish some of our lot would take a note of that particular bugbear of mine on certain train services around this part of the world. Is you can't get them off the PA system when things are going well. They're on there all the time. Say it sorted and so on. Then the train eventually hauls in 15 minutes late. Not a word. Anyway, to the DG and his gathering of school and university friends, curated to mark his retirement from decades at the chalk face of education, a long and happy reinvention. Now Trossachs the younger's under the knife, well, keyhole later, for some tidying up of a rather overused ankle. We do so admire the expertise of those in whom we trust with important things. CVs checked, no spurious claims, no ultra-marathon running track record. I do always look suspiciously at those who say they enjoy running. I know exactly what you mean. It helps to wear glasses, I find, because you can look suspiciously at somebody over the top of your glasses most effectively, I think. Carry on. Have a good day. We'll have some Rossini with Luciano Pavarotti to sing it very shortly.
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Hello, Tim Smith here. 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And my guest this week is the author Natalie Abbey-Ezzi, who'll tell us about her latest book, All the Lives She Lived, which is also the Indie Book of the Month for August. I'll see you this morning from 10.

Rongolafa Arnolds, that's Eggy Hoogsa. 10 to 8, let's sort out question of the day, Mark 1. In the sport of fencing, what word is used to acknowledge a valid hit? I think the answer's ow, says Grant. Another hot and sunny day here on the commute into central London. Make it stop. Yes. There's a pretty wide difference in temperatures. I think I mentioned, didn't I, that my elder son was in Glasgow working on the Commonwealth Games. And he noted when he came back to London, it was, I think, a 17 degree difference in temperature from one end of the flight to the other. Yeah. But what's to do, eh? What's to do but carry on? Peter from Cannock says, could the answer be arg with G's and H's? A sweet African nun in our parish accidentally confused the end of her finger with a nutmeg recently while using an electric grinder. Ah. I asked if she uttered a swear word. She looked at me puzzled, as if to say, and what would be the point of that? And said, no, I just said, ow, wah, wah, arg. Not being conversant with her native language, I cannot translate, but I think it's probably the equivalent of touché. I think it is, yes. Jane near Cardiff says, having tried both forms of fencing over the years, both pointy and woody, I was equally rubbish at both and required roughly the same protective gear for both too. The answer's touché. And did you know that as well as being a qualified commercial airline pilot, the lead singer of Iron Maiden, Bruce Dickinson, is also a highly accomplished fencer or fencist? No, I didn't. No. But thank you. Every day's a school day and so on. In other parts of the forest, we find Linda, who says, I think the word may be touché. However, if you were to be fencing with posts and hammer, the word would be unprintable, possibly followed by a visit to A&E. Yes, so many painful mistakes one can make. Well, in both, I suppose, yeah. Morning, says Simon from Dorking in sunny Surrey. First time contribution to question of the day. Simon, where have you been hiding? Very good to have you aboard. The sound to acknowledge a hit in fencing is ouch. Growing up, my high school didn't do fencing, but the rival high school at the other end of town did. Not that we were envious at all. No, you're clearly over it. Well and truly over it. Yeah, well done. And David in Newbury says, another day of wall-to-wall sunshine. I know the answer to this because I taught at a school that was posh. Well, slightly posh. To be really posh, you needed to have a polo team as well as competing at fencing. It's called a touch, or if the hit is acknowledged, touché. And morning Sparky in County Durham, who says, if my memory of 70s cartoons is correct, then touché turtle holds the answer. Oh, gosh, yes. Anglicised version, touch. I'd forgotten about the turtle, yeah. Very good, well done.

0: Between Worlds with Anna Phoebe. Now, if you're with us on Premium between now and the 8 o'clock news update, something from Bach Jr. coming up from the Linus Piano Trio. Other side of the news, onward with a Spanish dance.
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15: The top stories this hour. People struggling with their mental health will be able to access support at new walk-in facilities on high streets across England. They'll open in libraries and banks from the autumn as part of a £343 million government initiative. It includes 100 community centres as well as dedicated mental health A&E care. The Health Secretary, Yvette Cooper, says the benefits will be widespread.
16: Providing this support in a different way and also preventing people reaching that point in the first place by earlier intervention, that is good for all services. And that is good for the whole of the NHS, that is good for the whole of social care. So it's doing things in a joined up way and taking mental health seriously.
15: FIFA President Gianni Infantino has been given the full support of the World Football Governing Body's leadership. An emergency meeting was held in Morocco yesterday after widespread anger to his now ditched plans to sell off stakes in the World Cup. But The Times is reporting he's offering the 2030 World Cup final to Morocco in exchange for their backing. Martin Hardy works for the paper.
17: Morocco can have the World Cup if you back me. Within that story is the Spanish FA president, Rafael Luzan, saying, I don't think so. That's going to be held in Spain in 2030. More and more people are pushing back against him, how he can govern at the top of this game.
15: Police have charged a man over the death of a schoolboy in Coventry more than 2 years ago. 12-year-old Keaton Slater died after being hit by a car in June 2024. A 23-year-old extradited from Latvia is due in court later. Avoiding three things in middle age is being linked to 13 more years without dementia. Researchers from a major New York hospital say having normal blood pressure, no diabetes and not smoking from the age of 45 to 65 keeps dementia at bay for well over a decade. And one lucky lotto player won £1 million in last night's draw after matching five main numbers and the bonus ball. No player matched all six main numbers, though, which means Saturday's prize is going to be an estimated £8.3 million. Mostly dry with sunny spells apart from a few showers in the northwest. Highs today of 23 degrees. That's the latest. I'm Emma Jones.
0: Good morning. A quotation for the day. Poet Alfred Lord Tennyson, born this day in 1809. So many worlds, so much to do, so little done, such things to be.
14: Charles Nunn on Magic Classical.

The Spanish dance of Manuel de Falla, played by the Cincinnati Symphony, conducted by Jesus Lopez Cobos. And it is 7 minutes past eight. We find ourselves on Thursday, the 6th of August. And you're very welcome to Magic Classical Breakfast. Charles with you, live from a currently sun-drenched Magic Classical East Midlands. The matter of question of the day, Mark 1, was about fencing, and we, you know, talked about how fencing was probably, well, arguably the preserve of the well-to-do. Grumpalong says, thanks for another one I didn't have a clue about, but it brought about a touch of nostalgia. Boyhood games of the Three Musketeers, and taking it in turns to be D'Artagnan as we fenced with our sticks. En garde, touché, tally-ho! Well done, Grumpalong. And Mike says, I'm sure there'll be loads of answers for this one, but we did a little fencing at school with our épées. If you landed a strike, it was the very familiar term, touché. Mind you, our attempts were more like an attack from Pirates of the Caribbean or Gladiator. There was a lot of swashbuckling involved, was there? And when fencing my opponents, the only word is ouch, said John in Purley. That's the polite version. But I've been fencing for 60 years. Still enjoying it, as scoring has been electric for many years now. It's more likely a muttered oath of some sort, rather than the traditional touché. Yay! Marvellous. Question of the day, Mark 2, will be along as we get towards 8:30. Now, talking of matters of the cold steel,

0: Jack the Knife, as played by the Philip Jones Brass Ensemble. On the ongoing matter of fencing memories, Pam in Dorset, morning Pam, says, when I was 16, I joined a youth theatre, not quite as grand as it sounds, and I really enjoyed the opportunity to fence, but it was for performance only, and I was chosen with another girl to act out a sword-fighting scene, where I had to jump up on a table, swashbuckling away. It looked fairly impressive, and we would give performances and travelled around Wiltshire in a converted ambulance called Hercules. Thanks for reminding me of fun times. I'm glad they were fun. It sounds like fun. And well done you on the swashbuckling on the table and, crucially, not falling off. Later, Tim Smith is back from 10, including in his show today the latest outing for the Magic Classical Book Club.
1: And my guest this week is the author Natalie Abbey Ezzi, who will tell us about her latest book, All the Lives She Lived, a heartwarming tale about one woman's search for the truth that takes us to Birmingham, Baghdad and Beirut.
0: Ooh, branches in all parts, eh? That's with Tim later. He's here from 10 and before Tim from 9.
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0: including

Well, that's all very grand, isn't it? Just a little sample of goodies coming up in Screen Time after nine this morning. Now, Bach, the second movement of his concerto in D minor for two violins.

0: Isabel Faust and Christoph Poppen, the two violinists, the concerto in D minor for two violins by Bach. On the matter of news items from Cambridge, professors and so on, Charles the Hairy Animal, in a still parched corner of the Cotswolds, says, regarding the news item from Cambridge, that the great Tom Lehrer, back in the 1960s, wrote and sang a most amusing song on this particular subject. It was called Lobachevsky. It goes something like, plagiarise, plagiarise, let no one else's work evade your eyes. Very funny and topical. Worth playing an extract? Well, you play an extract to yourself. That's the safest way, Charles. And would you like to nominate a court? Just checking. On the way, question of the day, Mark 2. That will be along after some Tchaikovsky. Coming next.
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13: Long queues clockwise on the M25 in Kent. An accident closing lane 3 as approach the M20 at junction 3 in the Swanley interchange. How it remains slow in Devon as you north on the M5. A breakdown partially blocking the exit slip to Exeter services at junction 30. Still long queues in Northamptonshire as you south on the M1. An accident still closing lanes 1 and 2 just south of the M45 at junction 17 in Dunchurch. And really slow in Stoke-on-Trent as you south on the A500 Queensway. A breakdown partially blocking the carriageway near the Shelton New Road junction.
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The Polonaise from Tchaikovsky's Eugene Onegin, played by the Orchestra of the Bolshoi Theatre, Moscow. Well now, time for question of the day, Mark 2. Mark 1 today, the answer was, the answer was touche, and the question was short, sharp and to the point, literally. Question of the day, Mark 2, is a somewhat lengthier enterprise and may or may not be more tricky. Let's see. At the Magic Town Municipal Orchard, three people go pear picking. Nice time of year for pears. Between them, they collect 65 pears. All right, three people going pear picking. Between them, they collect 65 pears. At the first tree, they each pick the same number. At the second, three times as many. And when they finished at tree three, they had five times as many as when they'd started at that tree. At the fourth and final tree, the group picked five pears. So how many did each person pick at that first tree? I see. So I think we're sort of working our way backwards through this, aren't we? I think. Yeah. Right, we're at the orchard. Three people go pear picking. Between them, they collect 65 pears. At the first tree, they each pick the same number. At the second tree, three times as many. And when they finished at tree three, they had five times as many as when they'd started at that tree. At the fourth and final tree, the group picked five pairs. So how many did each person pick at tree one? 61054 is the text number. Make Charles your first word. Or by email, it's charles@magic.co.uk. See if we can find out and do some imaginary prize giving this side of 9 o'clock.

The Girl from Ipanema, played by Plinio Fernandez. 8:32 headlines this morning. Mental health centres in England will soon be available in some libraries, banks and other high street locations. The idea is to give people who are struggling walk-in access to support, easing pressure on the NHS. It's backed by some £343 million. Gianni Infantino has apologised for what he calls mistakes in his botched plans to sell off stakes in the World Cup. The under-pressure FIFA president had been facing calls to go, but he's been given the full support of the World Football Governing Body's leadership. And suspected crash-for-cash scams have cost more than £25 million over the last 5 years. There's a warning to drivers about a rise in increasingly sophisticated incidents. Weather cooler today and less windy than yesterday. Cloud, sunny spells and a few light showers this morning, sunnier later. Top temperatures 19 in the north, 23 in the southeast. Tonight looks like rain for northwest Scotland, elsewhere just the odd isolated shower. And then tomorrow rain continues for northwest Scotland, elsewhere mostly dry, with cloud and sunny spells. Right here outside my window in the East Midlands, sunshine and blue sky at the moment. Question of the day, Mark 2 today. At the Magic Town Municipal Orchard, three people go pear picking. Between them, collecting 65 pears. At the first tree, they each picked the same number. At the second, three times as many. And when they finished at tree three, they had five times as many as when they'd started at that tree. At the fourth and final tree, the group picked five pears. So how many did each person pick at that very first tree? Good luck. I'm counting on you with this one. It looks tricky. I don't know. Well, it looks complex, but probably not too tricky underneath it all. 61054, the text number. Just make Charles the first word of the text so it comes to me. Or charles@magic.co.uk is the email address. Now, spot of Brahms, the Danish Chamber Orchestra, to play Brahms Symphony No. 4, the third movement.

0: Brahms' Fourth Symphony, the third movement. Adam Fischer was conducting the Danish Chamber Orchestra. 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Why should I do that, you may say? 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

The chorus of La Suisse Romande with Vin Pensiero from Verdi's Nabucco. We'll sort out the matter of these dratted pairs in a moment or two in Question of the Day Mark II. Little Beethoven first, Boris Giltburg to play the second movement of his 19th piano sonata.

Boris Goldberg playing Beethoven 19th Piano Sonata. Now then, question of the day, Mark 2, asked the following at the Magic Town Municipal Orchard. Three people go pear picking. Between them, they collect 65 pears. At the first tree, they each picked the same number. The second, three times as many. And when they finished at tree 3, they had five times as many as when they started at tree 3. At the fourth and final tree, they picked five pears. So how many did each person pick at the first tree? That was the question. Looked complicated to me. What do you have to say on this? Victoria says, yeah, have all these pears got only an EA? Pears as, oh yeah, or are there any AI pears in there? I'm wary of these questions. No AI was involved in any way in the matter of this question, Victoria. Rest easy. Jane near Cardiff says, I interrupted the little furry foreman, otherwise known as George the Mathematical Dachshund, from his intense monitoring of the decorator, and he said each person picked four pears in tree one, and then another eight each in trees two and three. Barking and decorator scrutiny has now recommenced. He's keeping a very close eye on proceedings, isn't he? Don't want any unofficial decoration going on. Is it two, one in each hand, says Anne in Haven, reported by Tony. Pete and Chris in Duffield. Pete thinks the answer's one. Hopefully correct today, as yesterday he didn't have his coffee and was wrong. Oh, no. Nick in New Mills says, I can't answer. All my calculations have ended up pear-shaped. Good luck. This is entirely hypothetical as far as I'm concerned, says Malk. I've got a pair of pear trees which every year blossom beautifully. Small fruit subsequently develop, which I eagerly anticipate. Then, in what seems like the space of a single evening, they all disappear. Every year this happens. I think it's the squirrels. And every year, by the time I remember to order fruit socks, they're out of stock. Gosh, fruit socks. Anyway, at the first tree, they pick one each. I'm off to build an improvised defence system now. Good luck, Malk. Gosh, the hazards. Yeah, blooming squirrels. Mind you, wildlife having a go at your finest crop. I mean, it doesn't matter what you're trying to grow. We've all got to eat. I used to get annoyed. I used to have some nice raspberry plants at the back of a garden. And I used to get really annoyed that the day they were ready, the birds would take a little bit out of each one. I thought, if only I could negotiate, I'd be very happy for them to have the whole of a chunk. If they could just not damage each one. Anyway, husband Dave, says Tricia, says one each at first, three at second, 48 at third, and five at the fourth. By the way, we met at a fencing club 50 years ago. Good heavens. Fencing, question of the day, Mark 1. Who'd have thought that that would bring you together? Through the cut and thrust of it all. Excellent, though. I've been trying to get the hilarious pun, says John from Woking, a pair of pears into the answer, but the maths won't work. The pickers pick one pear at the first tree. Well, at least Peter Piper wasn't involved with his peck of pickled peppers, eh? Yeah, look, the sheet of power says one, so if you went for one, you're quite correct. Very good, well done. Have an imaginary prize. Imaginary pear or two? Certainly. Questions of the day will return tomorrow. Now, not a pear tree, but a Joshua tree. Hans Zimmer's music for Euphoria.

0: Fine dramatic build. Joshua Tree, Hans Zimmer's music for Euphoria. If you're with us on Premium between now and the 9 o'clock news update, some beautiful music from Gabriel Fauré, inspired by a butterfly. After the news, we'll start in the old Wild West on Screen Time.
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16: The top stories this hour. A raft of new mental health centres are opening in libraries, banks and other high street locations across England. The government's also announced dedicated mental health emergency departments for people in crisis at dozens of hospitals. The Prime Minister says it will be a lifeline for thousands. Here's the Health Secretary, Yvette Cooper.
17: We've got a growing mental health challenge in this country. We've got to provide earlier support. So we're rolling out 100 community mental health centres across the country and 59 new emergency mental health departments as well to provide people with earlier mental health support.
16: Officials in Ukraine say at least 6 people have been killed in attacks on the cities of Balaklia and Sumy. Russia's also claimed strikes on 2 cargo vessels near Ukraine's Black Sea port of Odessa. Many residents in the capital Kyiv had to head to underground shelters overnight. It looks like Gianni Infantino is keeping his job as FIFA president. He's admitted mistakes in trying to sell off parts of the World Cup, but has been backed by football governing bodies' leadership. There's been widespread anger to the now scrapped proposals, including from the English and Welsh FAs. Canada was one of the World Cup co-hosts this summer, and its Prime Minister Mark Carney says he's lost confidence in Infantino.
18: The idea that proper governance is not to disclose to your closest advisors, your chief operating officer, your fellow board members, something of consequence that you're even considering, let alone proposing, that's fatal, should be fatal.
16: There's a warning to drivers about a rise in increasingly sophisticated crash-for-cash scams. Police in London have revealed suspected fraud cases of its kind have totaled more than £25 million over the last 5 years. And a Cambridge University professor has quit following allegations he copied his PhD work and other research. The Green Party leader Zach Polanski has defended Jason Arde, who insists his resignation shouldn't be mistaken for an acceptance of the narratives surrounding him. Mostly dry with sunny spells apart from a few showers in the northwest. Highs today of 23 degrees. That's the latest. I'm Emma Jones.
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0: Good morning. A quotation for the day. Director M. Night Shyamalan, born this day in 1970. What you have to ask yourself is, what kind of person are you? Are you the kind that sees signs, sees miracles? Or do you believe that people just get lucky?
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19: 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I want you to get up right now and go to the window, open it, and stick your head out and yell, "Here's Johnny!"
20: 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You make the move. You make the move. 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
21: You're a big man, but you're in bad shape. With me, it's a full-time job. Now behave yourself.
22: Shut up. Just shut up. You had me at hello.
0: Well, hello. How awfully nice. Welcome to Screen Time. Through till 10 we go. 9 till 10 every morning of the week on Magic Classical. It's Screen Time with you and me through the week, and then at the weekend with Jack Pepper as part of his weekend breakfast shows. On the way today, Once Upon a Time in the West and The Legend of Zelda and a couple of this year's video games, Pragmata and World of Warcraft Midnight. Those and other delights coming up between now and 10. Starting off in the old Wild West, where in 1960, John Wayne starring as Davy Crockett in the film

It's a grand atmospheric theme, isn't it? Dmitri Tionkin's music for the Alamo. Well, now, here we are on the 6th of August, and apart from anything else, this is the birthday of the actress Michelle Yeoh. She was born on this day in 1962. So, a birthday greeting in her direction with this music from the film Everything, Everywhere, All at Once. And in this, she won the Best Actress Oscar.

0: There's music from a Swedish film drama from 2011 called Simon and the Oaks. That was The Journey to Berlin, music by Annette Fox. We're back off out to the Wild West now with one of the spaghetti westerns of Sergio Leone back in 1968 for Once Upon a Time in the West. And here Cheyenne, Jason Robards, asks politely after someone.
1: You know anything about a man going around playing a harmonica? He's somebody you'd remember. Instead of talking, he plays. And when he better play, he talks.

0: One of the finest works, if you ask me, of, I know you didn't ask me, but I'll tell you anyway, of Ennio Morricone, his music for Once Upon a Time in the West, beautifully atmospheric and lovely vocal embellishments by Edda Delorso. Now, let me offer you some clues about the last piece I'll play in Screen Time this morning before I hand over to Tim at 10 o'clock. I will finish off today with a 1998 biographical history drama film based on the life of a British monarch. This was the movie that brought, at the time, a largely unknown Cate Blanchett to international attention. Both Cate Blanchett and Judi Dench were nominated for an Academy Award for playing the same role in two different films. And Barbara Broccoli said she wanted Daniel Craig as James Bond after seeing him in just a minor role in this film. What do you think? 1998. British monarch. Cate Blanchett, Judi Dench. All suggestions welcome as ever. 61054 is the text number. Just start your message with Charles so it knows it ought to come to me. By email, it's charles@magic.co.uk. We'll have music from it just before 10. On the way soon, The Legend of Zelda.
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Music by Koji Kondo for The Legend of Zelda. On Screen Time from Magic Classical. Now, superhero time and the Fantastic Four. Ah, now, which one? And the Fantastic Four, how about the 2015 version, which was released on this day in, altogether now, 2015. Oh, yes. Music's by Marco Beltrami. And this is called Footprints.

0: Music by Marco Beltrami for the Fantastic Four, released this day in 2015. Thank you for the various recommendations that came in for Android on the BBC. It's on the iPlayer. Android with Dan Morgan as a robot and Sue Johnston as her initially unwilling mistress. Very good. Enjoying it. There's quite a lot of good laugh out loud moments in it. And very good performances from both lead turns. Like it a lot. Talking of robot matters, there's a fair showing of robots in this year's video game release Pragmata, which is coming next. And here Hugh Williams, voiced by David Menken, asks Android Diana, Grace Safe, about her features.
1: Let me ask you something. Just how smart are you?
2: Smart? What's that supposed to mean? I don't have any special add-ons installed.
1: So you don't know anything about what's going on here?
2: Yep, no idea.
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0: That's Thoughts, music from the video game Pragmata. More video game action with World of Warcraft on the way, but even sooner, Amelie.
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0: La Valse d'Amélie, music by Jan Tiersen for Amélie, and Jan Tiersen himself playing the accordion. You hear he is on Magic Classical. Stick with us, there is a fine day of musical entertainment to enjoy, and even more, with Tim Smith bringing us a melange of goodies after 10.
1: Charles, good morning. Yes, I'll be here, regular as clockwork, just after 10 o'clock, with all the usual bits and pieces on another Through the Day programme. And because it's Thursday, it's Magic Classical Book Club Day today. And my guest this week is the author Natalie Abbey Ezzy. She'll tell us all about her latest novel, All the Lives She Lived, a heartwarming tale about one woman's search for the truth that takes us to Birmingham, Baghdad and Beirut. So we'll find out more about that in the book club and bring you 4 hours of fine classical music from just after 10 this morning.
0: Well, as long as we don't have to pick up the travel expenses for those various destinations, that'll be grand. Find out more. Tim here from just after 10. Now to World of Warcraft and the Warlords of Draenor. This is The Tides of War.

Dramatic stuff. Tides of War from World of Warcraft, Warlords of Draenor. Just about shutting me up for today, except for the matter of the last piece. Dale is in Liverpool. Morning, Dale. Says the sun's emerged after a dark, rainy early morning in Liverpool. Hooray! It's inspired me to guess at Queen Elizabeth being the answer. However, oh yeah, you said British monarch. And as you know, she was English, so not quite British until after her death. Good point, Dale. Fair point, well made. Roy in Edinburgh, where the weather could be better, says, the voice from upstairs called out, Elizabeth! Now, I know I've been called many things in the past, but I've never answered to that. Was there not a scene in the film about clothing being infected by some deadly substance? The thought still makes me itchy. Ooh, have a scratch. Mark from Newcastle-under-Lyme, much cooler today while working from home. Could be the film Elizabeth. I believe there have been more films about or with this queen than any other. Another interesting film to watch. It is indeed Elizabeth, and the music is by David Hirschfelder.

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9: The top stories this hour: 100 community mental health centres and 59 dedicated emergency departments will be open from autumn in England in what the government is calling a redesign of the system. Ministers say it will help those struggling to access support sooner and closer to home, with facilities in banks and libraries. The Health Secretary, Yvette Cooper, says the benefits will be widespread.
10: Providing this support in a different way and also preventing people reaching that point in the first place by earlier intervention, that is good for the whole of the NHS, that is good for the whole of social care. So it's doing things in a joined up way and taking mental health seriously.
9: Officials in Ukraine say at least six people have been killed in attacks on the cities of Balaklia and Sumy. Russia has also claimed strikes on two cargo vessels near Ukraine's Black Sea port of Odessa. Many residents in the capital Kyiv had to head to underground shelters overnight. Vitaly was among them.
11: The Ukrainian people are made of steel. Made of steel. They will endure anything. You cannot break this nation, and they should know in Moscow that no matter what they do, they will never break the Ukrainian people.
9: Gianni Infantino is keeping his job as FIFA president after receiving the leadership's full support. The Prime Minister of World Cup co-host Canada is the latest to lose confidence in him, though, over his now ditched plans to sell off stakes in major tournaments to private investors. A professor has resigned after his university in Cambridge launched a plagiarism investigation. Jason Arday says the relentless accusations, speculation and public commentary have taken a profound toll on his life. Drivers deliberately crashing caused £25 million worth of insurance claims over the past 5 years. Police say people are using increasingly aggressive tactics. And a medieval kneecap taken from Glastonbury Abbey has returned home after 70 years and a 50-year trip to Australia. The bone, thought to belong to a 13th century abbot, was picked up by George Box during a school trip in the 1950s and kept in his collection when he emigrated.
12: Mostly dry with sunny spells apart from a few showers in the northwest. Highs today of 23 degrees. That's the latest. I'm Emma Jones.
13: Right, Thursday morning on Magic Classical. I hope all is well with you this morning. This is Tim Smith, thanking Charles as always for the breakfast show and inviting you now to spend the middle bit of your day with me. I'm here until 2, and up first musically, an Egyptian ballet and the Prince of Denmark's March.
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Magic Classical, the home of calming classics, where you'll hear the greatest classical music like this. And this.

And just how delightful is that? The Royal Philharmonic there with the promised Egyptian ballet, or Ballet Egyptien, from the French composer Alexandre Luigini. And before that, providing something of a rousing curtain raiser, I think, Jeremiah Clarke's The Prince of Denmark's March, performed on the organ by Philip Ledger. So a very good morning to you then. Welcome to Thursday's programme. Tim Smith here until 2. And thank you again to Charles. I'm still trying to get my head around question of the day mark 2. I refuse to look up the answer. Hopefully, I'll have it figured out by around about 11:30. Welcome then to the programme on another turbulent day in the world. Welcome to a continuing sea of tranquility and calm through the middle bit of the day. And the good news is, because it's a Thursday, we welcome the weekly return of the Magic Classical Book Club. And joining me later in the book club will be author Natalie Abbey Ezzi. She'll be in to talk about her latest novel. It's called All the Lives She Lived, and it's just been voted the Indie Book of the Month for August. So that's coming up, as is a stress-free lunch hour. Another track from John Williams' Legacy, the album of the week. A look at this classical music day in history, a live music guide, and the penultimate choice even of music from Trevor Wainwright, who is this week's listener in residence. That's all on the way, as is right now, music from a Haydn trumpet concerto.

0: with the magic of classical music on this Thursday morning. You're listening to Magic Classical, and the music there of the award-winning British composer Julie Cooper, best known, I think, for her film and television music. But that's from her 2006 album, Where the Water Flows, and that's a piece called This Is My Story. And talking of film and television music, coming up in a moment for you, if you're listening on Radio Premium, music from the soundtrack of Matilda the Musical. And for all of us, music from the soundtrack of the TV series Downton Abbey. And then after that, we'll take a look back in time at this classical music day in history. Today we have news of Wagner, Saint-Saëns, Britten and King Ludwig.
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Well, if you've seen any of the TV series, or indeed any of the films, you don't need me to tell you that that is music from Downton Abbey. That was the main theme, composed by John Lumb, who was a guest on this programme a few months ago. Right, coming up in a moment, the music of Wagner, as we now take a look back over our shoulder at this classical music day in history. And we begin today with events concerning Richard Wagner, who on this day in 1859 finished work on Tristan and Isolde in Lucerne. On this day in 1876, King Ludwig II of Bavaria arrived in Bayreuth, ready to watch the dress rehearsals for Wagner's Ring Cycle. He would stay watching that for the next four nights. On this day in 1921, the then 85-year-old Camille Saint-Saëns performed on the piano for the very last time. He did this at a concert in Dieppe. And on this day in 1946, the American premiere took place of Benjamin Britten's opera Peter Grimes. This was performed at the Berkshire Music Centre in Massachusetts, with Leonard Bernstein, no less, conducting. But to Wagner we return, and the completion in 1859 of his Tristan and Isolde. And from it, here's Isolde's Liebstod, played for us now by the Chicago Symphony Orchestra.

0: that I always think is such a refined and restrained version of Puccini's Nessun Dorma from Turandot, performed on the piano there in a sophisticated fashion, I think, by Gabriel Bagnati. I enjoyed that a lot. Right, coming up, we have music from a Dvorak string quartet, and then we'll celebrate some birthdays. So if it's your birthday today, something on the way especially for you.
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And that is Daniel Dodds conducting the Festival Strings of Lucerne with the second movement from Dvorak's String Quartet No. 5. And there's a touch of pomp and circumstance on the way very shortly, especially for you if you're celebrating your birthday today. So many happy returns of the day. I hope somebody's making a fuss of you. Failing that, I hope you've already received plenty of cards. Before we play the music of Elgar, let me tell you that today is also the birthday of Jerry Halliwell. Yes, formerly known as Ginger Spice, one of the Spice Girls, of course. She is 54 today. And the Oscar-nominated film director and screenwriter M. Night Shyamalan is 56. Not exactly the maker of horror films, but there's certainly always an unsettling twist in the tale of all of his films, my favourite being The Sixth Sense. And today is the birthday of the telegram. Once a very important form of communication. I'm not sure they're used as much these days, but they do still exist. And the first ever UK press telegram was sent to the Times 182 years ago today in 1844, announcing the birth of Queen Victoria's child, Prince Alfred. So to celebrate that and your birthday, something suitably English, but not quite Victorian.

0: And that is the rather grand birthday music for today. So happy birthday again if you're celebrating. That's especially for you. That is Pomp and Circumstance No. 4 by Elgar, performed there by the London Symphony Orchestra. And just look at the time. That brings us to the end of the first hour of the programme. We have music from a Mozart horn concerto coming up. That's on the way after the news. Oh, and a spot of Elevenses as well, I think.
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3: 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Sammy went green after. 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
8: The top stories this hour. A raft of new mental health centres are opening in libraries, banks and other high street locations across England. The government's also announced dedicated mental health emergency departments for people in crisis at dozens of hospitals. The Prime Minister says it will be a lifeline for thousands. Here's the Health Secretary, Yvette Cooper.
9: We've got a growing mental health challenge in this country. We've got to provide earlier support. So we're rolling out 100 community mental health centres across the country and 59 new emergency mental health departments as well to provide people with earlier mental health support.
8: Officials in Ukraine say at least six people have been killed in attacks on the cities of Balaklia and Sumy. Russia's also claimed strikes on two cargo vessels near Ukraine's Black Sea port of Odessa. Many residents in the capital Kyiv had to head to underground shelters overnight. It looks like Gianni Infantino is keeping his job as FIFA president. He's admitted mistakes in trying to sell off parts of the World Cup, but has been backed by football governing body's leadership. There's been widespread anger to the now scrapped proposals, including from the English and Welsh FAs. Canada was one of the World Cup co-hosts this summer, and its Prime Minister Mark Carney says he's lost confidence in Infantino.
10: The idea that proper governance is not to disclose to your closest advisors, your chief operating officer, your fellow board members, something of consequence that you're even considering, let alone proposing, that's fatal, should be fatal.
8: There's a warning to drivers about a rise in increasingly sophisticated crash-for-cash scams. Police in London have revealed suspected fraud cases of its kind have totaled more than £25 million over the last 5 years. And a Cambridge University professor has quit following allegations he copied his PhD work and other research. The Green Party leader Zach Polanski has defended Jason Arday, who insists his resignation shouldn't be mistaken for an acceptance of the narratives surrounding him. Mostly dry with sunny spells apart from a few showers in the northwest. Highs today of 23 degrees. That's the latest. I'm Emma Jones.
0: So this is Magic Classical, the home of calming classics. Good morning, Tim Smith with you until 2, easing you gently through the middle bit of your day. And beginning the second hour of Thursday's programme with help from a Mozart horn concerto.
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8: on Magic Classical.

Magic Classical, the home of calming classics, where you'll hear the greatest classical music like this. And this. This.

And that, famously, is the combination of Thomas Campion's music and the words of Sir Hubert Parry and Never Weather, Beaten Sail, performed there superbly, I think, by the 16, conducted by Harry Christophers. So it's Thursday, August the 6th, 2026. It's National Fresh Breath Day today, so make sure you've brushed your teeth, please. It's also International Scuba Day, which I have tried a couple of times. By no means an expert, but I did rather enjoy doing that. And it's National Wiggle Your Toes Day today. So if you're able to, give them a wiggle later. And we're coming very nearly today to the end of International Clown Week, World Breastfeeding Week, and Farmers Market Week. So if you're involved today or in the near future in a farmer's market, this is especially for you.

0: with the magic of classical music in all its forms. This is Magic Classical. And playing you there, the Oscar-nominated music of Thomas Newman from the soundtrack of the 1994 film version of Little Women. And before that, you heard Variation 18 from Rachmaninoff's Rhapsody on a Theme of Paganini. And we played that especially for you if you're involved in a farmer's market. Right, coming up, there's a listener in residence. There's also a Chopin Nocturne for you if you're listening on Radio Premium, music by Cecile Chaminade. Oh, and also on the way, a word from Jack Pepper.
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0: Well, if you listen to this program on a regular basis, you'll know that there's always room on it for a Chopin nocturne. And that was the Nocturne in F sharp minor. Right, time now then, he says, moving on, for the fourth choice of music from this week's Listener in Residence. He is Trevor Wainwright, and he joins me once again on the programme right now. Trevor, hello, welcome back to Magic Classical. Trust all is well with you on this Thursday morning. We've spoken about your long-standing work in the fire service already this week. After you retired, you found yourself behind a microphone. Again, we've touched on this, but just tell us a bit more about this, because you did community radio to begin with, and then hospital radio, didn't you?
1: Yeah, I did hospital radio. I actually wrote the Yorkshire Epiphany, which sets the Epiphany story from the East Coast to York to Castleford and back to the East Coast. Read it on hospital radio, and they offered me a position. And it was initially arts and music, and then when the classic presenter left, I had to call over the classic slots. I did that for 16 years till they demolished the hospital. 2017, after a long hiatus, they started a community radio station in Castleford called Five Towns Radio. I went up and he gave me four records to choose from. He says, pick one of them and introduce it. I just says, this is Five Towns Radio, I'm Trev. This is Sounds of the 60s with Michael Jackson. And then I just left it at that. He says, you've hit the floor running. What type of music do you play? And I says, have you got a classics presenter? He said, no. I says, you have now.
0: Well, you certainly enjoyed yourself on the radio. Yeah. Hopefully that might resurrect itself again at some point in the future. Good luck if it does.
1: Well, I'm always here if any radio station has a vacancy, I'm more than willing to give it a try.
0: We'll pass your details on to the boss here. Is that okay?
1: That's fine.
0: Okay. Let's move on then to your penultimate choice of music, Trevor. It comes from Zorgsky. It's The Great Gate of Kiev. Tell us why you've chosen this.
1: For me, it's the ideal piece to follow Borodin's journey across the plains of Central Asia, because you can say, now the caravan, having travelled to the east across the plains of Central Asia or the steppes of Russia, has finally reached Kiev and its great gate.
0: Okay, let's lose ourselves then in the music and the penultimate choice from Trevor Wainwright, who's in Castleford. Composed by Mussorgsky, this is The Great Gate of Kiev.

0: And that is the music of Mussorgsky on Magic Classical from his Pictures at an Exhibition. That was the Great Gate of Kiev, performed there by the Vienna Philharmonic, conducted by Andrei Previn. That piece was chosen by Trevor Wainwright, who lives in Castleford in West Yorkshire and is this week's listener in residence. Thank you for that selection, Trevor, and indeed for the story that went with it. And we'll talk to Trevor for the last time tomorrow on the programme and get his final selection as a listener in residence. 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So don't wait around. 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

Well, good morning. You're listening to Magic Classical, the home of calming classics. And this is Tim Smith with you until 2, easing you fairly gently through the middle bit of Thursday. And doing so there with the third movement from Hummel's Trumpet Concerto. Don't forget, later there's a stress-free lunch hour between 1 and 2. There's also the Magic Classical Book Club coming up in the next hour. And right now, let's take a look at today's live music guide. And we begin with Bubble Bark, a stunning show combining the sublime music of Johann Sebastian Bach with amazing bubbles, comedy and tricks. I'm not making this up, I promise. It's a rather unique event at the Wiltshire Music Centre in Bradford-on-Avon this afternoon. There are two shows there today at 2 p.m. and again at 3:15 p.m. Could well be worth checking out that. Right, multi-award-winning guitarist Kianush Robeson presents 20th Century Guitar and an international selection of music at The Place in Newport in Wales tonight at 6 o'clock. And finally, and as part of their annual Scottish summer tour, the Scottish Chamber Orchestra perform music by Mozart and Haydn tonight at Stirling Castle, and that begins at 8. And ahead of that concert, we can hear them in action right now with the second movement from Mendelssohn's Symphony No. 3, the Scottish Symphony.

0: And that rather delightful piece of music, which brings us to the end of the first half of the programme, is called Jasmine, written by Julian Lloyd Webber and performed there by Julian on the cello alongside the Orchestra of the Swan. And you'll find that on a recent album of the week called Take a Bow. OK, we'll head into Thursday afternoon and in the general direction of the Magic Classical Book Club with music after the news from a Puccini one-act opera, from the soundtrack of The Greatest Showman and from Bizet's L'Alsienne Suite.
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7: The top stories this hour. People struggling with their mental health will be able to access support at new walk-in facilities on high streets across London. They'll open in libraries and banks from the autumn as part of a £343 million government initiative. The Health Secretary, Yvette Cooper, says the benefits will be widespread.
8: Providing this support in a different way and also preventing people reaching that point in the first place by earlier intervention, that is good for all services. And that is good for the whole of the NHS, that is good for the whole of social care. So it's doing things in a joined up way and taking mental health seriously.
7: Almost 400 referrals to the government's anti-extremism scheme Prevent in a single year were for children aged 10 and under. Overall, concerns over extreme right-wing ideology accounted for 20% of the record high total of more than 10,000. Only 14% of England's rivers and lakes currently meet required water standards. In response to the latest data from the Environment Agency, campaigners are warning nothing has changed and say England's rivers are among the filthiest in Europe, poisoned by sewage and industrial-scale agriculture. The new Foreign Secretary has been pressed over his previous comments about Donald Trump and if they had any impact after he met America's Secretary of State in Washington, D.C.
9: In fact, they didn't come up today. We had a very productive 90-minute conversation in which we talked about, yes, about Iran, but about how we can stand shoulder to shoulder with Ukraine against Russian aggression.
7: Ed Miliband describes the UK and the US as the closest of allies. The Foreign Secretary thanked Marco Rubio for a warm, productive meeting. He previously called President Donald Trump an idiot, a racist and a misogynist. We're told a reform UK government would fine companies 10% of global revenues if they hire illegal migrant workers. The party's Home Affairs spokesperson thinks bosses should be personally liable. And the promoter of Oasis has secured a live music licence at Nebworth. It's 30 years next week since the band performed there. Mostly dry with sunny spells apart from a few showers in the northwest. Highs today of 23 degrees. That's the latest. I'm Emma Jones.
0: Well, a very good afternoon to you and welcome to the second half of Thursday's Through the Day programme here on Magic Classical, where the calming classics continue now with the music of Bizet.
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Magic Classical, the home of calming classics, where you'll hear the greatest classical music like this. And this. This.

And that is a great version of a piece of music that originally appeared on the soundtrack of the film The Greatest Showman. That is This Is Me, performed there by the Brooklyn Duo. Right, coming up in a moment, music by Puccini. Before that, a quick word about My Life in Music, which, in case you don't know, is Magic Classical's brand new interview series. It's hosted by Jack Pepper, and you can hear it on Saturday nights at 9 p.m. And on this programme, some of the world's most celebrated musicians reflect on the music that shaped their lives. From early musical memories to career-defining performances, collaborations and inspirations. And every episode offers an intimate insight into the stories behind some of classical music's biggest names. Now, the series began last Saturday with Jack talking to Michael Ball. If you missed that, you can catch up with it anytime you like on Rayo. This week on My Life in Music, Grammy and Oscar winner John Batiste reflects on growing up in a musical family in New Orleans, the surprising influence of video games on his musical imagination, winning an Oscar for the music for the film Soul, and why performing Monk and Mozart have more in common than you might think. Get all the details and some engrossing conversation this Saturday night at 9 when Jack Pepper talks to John Batiste for My Life in Music, only here on Magic Classical.

0: Well, that's the music of the groundbreaking American composer Florence Price. And from her piano concerto in one movement, that was the middle section, or the Adagio Cantabile. And it featured Jennifer Canna Mason on the piano alongside the Chinookay Orchestra. Right, amongst the musical delights on the way in just a moment, we have something from Tchaikovsky's Swan Lake. And then the doors to this week's Magic Classical Book Club will be flung wide open. And we'll talk to author Natalie Abbey-Ezzi about her latest book. It's called All the Lives She Lived.
1: 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I'm Tony Minvielle, and weekday afternoons from 2 p.m. is when I bring you just the right selection of music for your afternoon so you won't feel sleepy or stressy. 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

0: Magic Classical Thursday afternoon with the Dance of the Cygnets there. Delightful stuff from Tchaikovsky's Swan Lake. Right, time now then to meet my guest in this week's Magic Classical Book Club. And it's the author Natalie Abbey Ezzi. She's here to talk about her brand new book, All the Lives That She Lived, which is out now and which has also just been chosen as the Indie Book of the Month for August. So, Natalie, welcome to the Magic Classical Book Club. Good to have you with us. And congratulations on the award. How does that feel?
1: It feels brilliant. It's a thrilling thing not only to be having my book published, but that it is Indie Book of the Month for August.
0: Well, tell us a bit about the story. It's, I was going to say coming of age story. There's a lot more to it than that, obviously. It's the journey of a young woman called Doris. Tell us about Doris, who she is, where she is, and give us a little insight into her journey in this book.
1: The premise of the book is that Doris is an orphan and she's being brought up by her grandparents. This is the early 1900s, so the World War I years. Until one day, when Doris is 14, her grandmother suddenly announces, actually, you're not an orphan. Your parents are alive and well. And not only that, but they and your numerous siblings live 20 minutes walk down the road. So that's the moment when things start to unravel for poor Doris. And the novel is really about the repercussions of that throughout her life and how that trails her through her life.
0: And the novel opens in Birmingham, as you say, during the First World War in 1917. I mean, this is a heartbreaking discovery and obviously a life-changing discovery. Yes. Where did that idea come from in order to start the book in this way?
1: Yes. So my grandmother actually was born outside Birmingham and she emigrated to Baghdad. So that was the seed for my interest in writing about this and exploring it, because Doris does end up emigrating to Baghdad in the novel in 1938. I just got to thinking, you know, what must that have been like? It would have been at that time pre-internet, pre-TV. She wouldn't have had a clue, and it must have been like landing on the moon, you know, landing on a different planet. So that really was the seed of the novel.
0: How much research did you have to do for this book, and in particular research for those places? I'm guessing you knew a fair amount about them before you actually began writing.
1: Well, actually, no, I didn't really know anything about Baghdad at that time. It's not something my grandmother ever talked about. So it was something I was interested in. So I had to do a lot of reading, and there's an awful lot, to be honest, you know, of things set and written at that time. So it was a bit of a challenge, but I did enjoy it. I'm not usually one who enjoys research, but this was interesting.
0: Why don't you enjoy research? Surely that's an essential part of a novelist's life.
1: It absolutely is. I'm on a need to research basis. It's a rabbit hole you can just end up getting lost in. And I have done research, you know, academic research in the past. So for novels, I leave it to, you know, what is necessary? What do I need to research? That's what I'll do.
0: Okay, well, Natalie Abbey Ezzi, thank you again for joining us in the Magic Classical Book Club today. We'll play your choice of classical music in just a moment. Before that, congratulations again on having the Indie Book of the Month with All the Lives That She Lived. Do you have a favourite indie bookshop yourself, by the way?
1: Yes, so there are a couple I'd like to mention. So the first is Salt's Mill Books in Shipley. So this bookshop is located, along with other businesses, in a disused textile mill on the canal. And it's a beautiful, light, airy space, which always has, I think, a Sunday morning feeling about it and a selection of fantastic books. And at the other end of the spectrum, I would like to mention a relatively new small indie bookshop called Station Books in Tunbridge Wells. It's such a welcoming shop, very relaxed, with some lovely seating in the back, which is always a plus.
0: Okay, we're talking about the latest book from Natalie Abbey Ezzi. It's All the Lives She Lived, and it's also the Indie Book of the Month. So, Natalie, thank you again for joining us on the Magic Classical Book Club. Before you go, we did ask you to choose a favourite piece of classical music. Tell us what it is and why you've asked to hear it, and we'll play it.
1: Yeah, so the piece of classical music I've chosen is Bach's Organ Sonata No. 4, played by Víkingur Ólafsson. And I chose this piece, well, A, because it's beautiful, but B, because it returns again and again to the same melody. And that made me think of Doris and how the single event in her childhood that we talked about resonates throughout her life.

as performed by the Icelandic pianist Víkingur Ólafsson, and chosen by my guest in this week's Magic Classical Book Club, Natalie Abbey Ezzi. That was the second movement from Bach's Organ Sonata No. 4. And thanks again to Natalie for coming on the programme and telling us all about her latest book, All the Lives She Lived. That's out now, and it's also the Indie Book of the Month for August. Right, stand by for a John Stanley trumpet voice.

0: Right, stand by for a John Stanley trumpet voluntary. That's on the way next on Magic Classical.
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And some very fine 18th century English music for you there, courtesy of John Stanley's Trumpet Voluntary, performed by the English Chamber Orchestra, featuring on the trumpet Wynton Marsalis. 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Before that, a quick word about Rayo. 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

0: And rounding off the third hour of the programme with a lullaby from Brahms or a vegan lead, and featuring the always superb vocal talents there of the baritone Bryn Terfel and the London Symphony Orchestra. Right, the news is coming up at 1 o'clock in just a moment, and then the stress-free lunch hour for Thursday will begin with music by Mozart and Ludovico Einaudi.
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12: The top stories this hour, a man who murdered his lodger and hid his body in a concrete-filled barrel has been jailed for at least 35 years. Christopher Wright shot Richard Dyson in Barnsley in 2019. His remains were not found for 6 years. A statement was read on behalf of his family outside court.
13: For 6 long years, we have lived through a nightmare. Every day was marked by questions, pain and thoughts that brought constant torment. One of the cruelest parts of the ordeal was knowing someone out there held the truth while we as a family suffered in silence.
12: 11 to 15-year-olds made up the largest proportion of a record 10,000-plus referrals to the government's anti-extremism programme Prevent in a single year. Home Office figures show that's an almost 40% increase from the total across the previous 12 months. The Health Secretary has told the NHS to prepare for annual heat waves. Yvette Cooper says there's been a big increase in people going to A&E because of the effects of hot weather. Just over 650 of 4,500 lakes, rivers and coastal waters in England are considered in good ecological health. That equates to just over 14%. One of this summer's World Cup co-host nations says it's lost faith in FIFA president Gianni Infantino. Canadian Prime Minister Mark Carney, a former governor of the Bank of England, didn't like the plan to sell off major competitions. Even though Infantino was backed by FIFA bosses yesterday, Carney says trying to flog the World Cup was the last straw for him.
14: That's fatal, and you lose confidence in that individual. They have their own procedures for making those determinations, but certainly I don't have confidence in Mr. Infantino after this point, given what transpired.
12: And passengers at Bristol Temple Meads are the first in the world to try out the live AI translation technology.
15: The next train to arrive
16: sera le train
17: Green
15: Western Railway in Plymouth.
12: The world first trial means passengers can now get train announcements in their own language through headphones or hearing aids. Some sunny spells and scattered showers. Showers should start to die out this afternoon. Feeling cool too. That's the latest. I'm Alex Richardson.
0: Right, good afternoon. Time for us now to do what we do every day at just after 1 o'clock. And that's help you take things that little bit easier as we bring you the relaxing power of calming classical music on the stress-free lunch hour.
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And every day, 7 days a week, from 1 through until 2, it's also the home of the Stress-Free Lunch Hour, which, not to put too fine a point on it, is an hour of beautiful, calming classical music, all designed to help you pause and hopefully reset. It's the perfect way, we reckon, to help you take a breath and ease through the rest of your day. And it continues right now with this by Delib.

0: 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This is the Stress-Free Lunch Hour on Magic Classical. And a duo of guitar masters there, John Williams and Julian Bream, with Faure's Bassoos from the Dolly Suite. Right, the music will continue very shortly, and we will continue on in a suitably relaxed mood after the break.
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And playing music there, which I suspect I don't need to tell you, is Debussy's Clair de Lune. As the Stress-Free Lunch Hour continues on now in a relaxed fashion with the music of Barrington Furlong from the soundtrack of the TV series Lewis, this is the main theme.

0: using the power of classical music to hopefully get you nicely relaxed on this Thursday lunchtime, and also hopefully lower those stress levels. This is the Stress-Free Lunch Hour from Magic Classical, and that was Purcell's trumpet tune. Still to come before 2 o'clock, music from the soundtrack of the film Ladies in Lavender. Talking of film soundtrack music, we'll play another track from the album of the week, which features the unmistakable music of John Williams. And up next, Daniel Barenboim performs on the piano the music of Beethoven.
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Well, good afternoon. 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Hello, I'm Tim Smith. This is the Stress-Free Lunch Hour until 2. And that was the first movement from Beethoven's Piano Sonata No. 19. And the Stress-Free Lunch Hour will resume very shortly with music from our album of the week. It's called John Williams' Legacy, and it features the unmistakable film music of the great John Williams. So stand by for his main theme from Jurassic Park, as performed by the Vienna Philharmonic. Before

that, a quick reminder that Tony will be along just after the news at 2. He'll bring you his festival favourites and music from Mozart, Strauss II and Gershwin on his home run later. Fran Godfrey is here between 6 and 10. She'll get her programme underway with music by Brahms, Saint-Saëns and Schubert on her classical hits at 6. And Fran's 7:30 symphony across the week comes from Prokofiev. It's his symphony number 1, the classical symphony. And that will reach its conclusion, its finale, tonight at just after 7:30. And then from 10, you can check out some mindfulness music and have a relaxing end to the day.

0: And rounding off Thursday's stress-free lunch hour, rather nicely there, I think, Joshua Bell on the violin and the Royal Philharmonic with Nigel Hess's music from the film Ladies in Lavender. And that pretty much does it for me. Thanks as always for your company. Join me again tomorrow for the last programme of the week. Enjoy the rest of your Thursday and the slightly cooler weather. And stick around for Tony. He's up next on Magic Classical after the news at 2.
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9: The top story is this hour. A man who shot dead his lodger and hid his body in a concrete-filled barrel for 6 years has been jailed for life with a minimum of 35 years. Christopher Wright, who's 73, was found guilty of murdering Richard Dyson in Barnsley. He was reported missing by his daughter in 2019. Detective Constable Fiona Bowling read a statement on behalf of the Dyson family.
10: It was a dad, a brother, a friend, an uncle, and a man with so much love to give. The pain of losing Richard is unbearable, and the way he was taken makes the pain even harder to carry. It was cruel and heartless, and we will carry that grief for the rest of our lives.
9: Home Office data shows there's been a record 10,000 plus referrals to the government's anti-extremism prevent scheme in a single year. The majority were for those aged between 11 and 15 years old, with around 400 referrals for children under 10. A woman's been charged after four men were injured in a stabbing attack in central London. 47-year-old Stella Golovina is accused of four counts of wounding and one of possession of an offensive weapon and is due in court later. Passengers at Bristol Temple Meads are the first in the world to try out live AI translation technology. The world-first trial means passengers can now get train announcements in their own language through headphones or hearing aids. It's designed to help people from overseas feel more confident to travel. George Wardell's from the Connected Places Catapult.
11: It can be stressful, it can be anxiety-inducing when you don't know what's going on, where you need to go, what platform you need to be on. Is this the right train? And so this technology helps alleviate some of those concerns.
9: And the company behind bike makers Rally's filed to appoint administrators. The firm was founded in Nottingham 139 years ago. It's been part of Dutch Group Accel since 2012. The firm says it's had discussions with potential buyers, but says sadly they've not found a solution to keep the business operating. Some sunny spells and scattered showers. Showers should start to die out this afternoon. Feeling cool too. That's the latest. I'm Alex Richardson.
12: And welcome once again, Tony Minvial here on Magic Classical, the home of calming classics on this Thursday afternoon. I cannot believe we are nearly at the end of the week. A massive thanks to Tim Smith for another sterling performance. And we'll begin with Massenet's Meditation with Elbjörg Hemsing on violin, Rafaela Gromes on cello, and Habard Gimps on piano.
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Magic Classical, the home of calming classics, where you'll hear the greatest classical music like this. And this. And this.

Handel's Royal Fireworks music, performed by Alison Balsam on trumpet and a Balsam ensemble. So welcome along on this lovely Thursday afternoon. We've got the Festival Favourites on the way, also the Home Run and new releases, Album of the Week from John Williams, some trusty favourites from the likes of Manuel de Falla, Albinoni and Tchaikovsky, and a whole lot of musical love as well to see us through until 6 o'clock this evening. Here's Eduardo Di Capia's O Sole Mio with Andrea Bocelli on vocals, accompanied by the Westminster Symphonic Choir and the New York Philharmonic Orchestra. Alan Gilbert conducting.

0: A piece of music I mentioned a couple of days ago. Canción. Seven Spanish folk songs by Manuela de Falla. That's taken from, it's beautiful stuff. Performed by Angela Hewitt on piano, that great Spanish composer. That's Manuel, not Angela. So how are you on this afternoon? Hope you're well. And how was your morning? Hope you had a good one. I know I'm full of so many questions, just so nosy. But before you answer, let me tell you about the afternoon we have in store. We have Tony's Festival Favourites at 3:30, where we focus on classical music festivals in the UK and around Europe. And today it's the very special IF Opera Festival in Wiltshire. At 5:30, it's time for the home run for those of you on the commute home, and for those of you who are maybe out and about or keeping busy at home so that you end the day completely energised. We have our album of the week from the film composer John Williams and new music from Anthony Hopkins, Stefan Mokyo and Adis Evanson, and music from Tchaikovsky, Mendelssohn and more. Tony Minvielle here on Magic Classical, the home of calming classics. And if you're a fan of video games, a little later we have music from the game Ni no Kuni 2, The Revenant King, composed by Joe Hisaishi. But coming up in a very, very short space of time will be a gorgeous piece of music by Al Benoni.
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Tchaikovsky's Eugene Onegin, The Waltz, and that's performed by the Orchestra of the Royal Opera House, Colin Davis conducting. Before that was the beautiful piece of music from Albinoni, the Oboe Concerto in B-flat Major First Movement, with Anthony Camden on oboe, and accompanied by London Virtuosi, fantastic group, and John Georgiadis conducting. Now it's time for some new music. It's Canadian composer Stéphane Moquillo. He's a Grammy-nominated composer and creator who's written music for film and pop stars alike, including Celine Dion and Miley Cyrus. He grew up near Niagara Falls and began piano studies at the age of 3. He was accepted to attend the prestigious Berklee College of Music, but decided to accept a publishing deal instead with Sony Music, a decision he never regretted. His new LP is called Scenes from a Velvet Room, and is a former album of the week here on Magic Classical. And the whole album was inspired by a short season of concerts he performed at the Four Seasons Lounge in Toronto, considered a highly prized concert space by many. The piece we're going to hear is Pink Lady, from composer and pianist Stéphane Moquillo.

0: The music of Mendelssohn, his Symphony No. 4, Italian, first movement, performed by the Orpheus Chamber Orchestra. I do love that. We have some great music on the way here on Magic Classical, the home of calming classics. Coming up very soon, we have something from the video game Ni no Kuni 2, Revenant Kingdom, composed by Joe Hisaishi, the actual don of video game music. And that'll be followed by the work of Leonard Bernstein, Candide Overture, performed by the London Symphony Orchestra. That's very, very special indeed. I'm Tony Minvial here on Magic Classical, the home of calming classics.
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5: 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Huge hits from Olivia Rodrigo, Ariana Grande, and Sienna Spiro. 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

The music of Joe Hisaishi from the game Nino Kuni 2 Revenant Kingdom. That's called Curious Boy, and that's performed by the Tokyo Philharmonic Orchestra with Joe himself conducting. So this morning was all about looking for some old books in the loft, and I found three items that I didn't expect to find that took me back to my childhood, basically, and teenage days as well. And the first was a Captain Scarlet annual from the 70s, which featured Captain Scarlet on the front and the Angels on the back. I was a big Gerry Anderson fan. I really was. You know, Thunderbirds, Captain Scarlet, Joe 90, etc. I actually loved that. And I found another book, How to Be a Great Letter Writer. I remember my mum got me this book. Very old-fashioned. And it always stood me in good stead, I have to say, in writing the odd letter, which we used to do quite a lot a few years back. And I also found a copy of A Tale of Two Cities, a great tale of sacrifice, which I read during my school days. And it always reminded me of a great English teacher I had at that point in my life called Mr. Gibb, who taught me the power of the spoken word and the importance of mastering it, which is why I'm sat here today on Magic Classical, the home of calming classics. Here's Bernstein's Candide Overture, performed by the London Symphony Orchestra, Marin Alsop conducting.

0: the fantastic Leonard Bernstein with Candide Overture, or the Overture from Candide, his great comic opera, and that's performed by the London Symphony Orchestra. Maren Allsop conducting. Tony Minvielle here on Magic Classical, the home of calming classics. We have the music of Bach with his orchestral suite number 3 on the way, also Granados and Schubert. But straight after the break, we have the music of Mozart, A Musical Joke, 4th movement. I'm Tony Minvielle here on Magic Classical, the home of calming classics.
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7: The top stories this hour: a man's been jailed for a minimum of 33 years for murdering his lodger and hiding his body in a concrete-filled barrel in South Yorkshire. 73-year-old Christopher Wright shot Richard Dyson in 2019 after a dispute over guns on a farm near Barnsley. He then concealed the body in a barrel packed into a trailer. Wright's friend, Carl Schwalbe, who was also convicted of helping cover up the killing, DCI Andy Knowles from South Yorkshire Police, worked on the case.
8: Richard's family have endured an agonising and prolonged wait for answers, living through uncertainty, grief, and the daily impact of losing someone they loved. Their pain has been constant, and my thoughts remain firmly with them.
7: NHS bosses are being urged to prepare for regular summer heat waves in the same way they plan for winter conditions. New Health Secretary Yvette Cooper says there's been a spike in admissions, something they'd usually see during flu season. There's been an estimated 2,700 excess deaths in England and Wales across May and June when temperatures hit record highs. Dr. Hilary Williams is from the Royal College of Physicians.
9: Last year, 57% said that they didn't feel the NHS was prepared. During this last month, people have done everything they can to adjust patients' medication, you know, do more telephone appointments, look at cooling systems where possible. But we started, I think, pretty unprepared.
7: Nearly 10,000 people were reported to the government's anti-terror programme as the number topped a 10-year high. Prevent saw referrals rise 39% from the previous 12 months. And passengers at Bristol Temple Meads are the first in the world to try out live AI translation technology.
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7: 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Some sunny spells and scattered showers. Showers should start to die out this afternoon. Feeling cool too. That's the latest. I'm Alex Richardson.
0: Welcome back. Tony Minvielle here on Magic Classical, the home of calming classics. We have the music of Bach and Ron Goodwin on the way. And we'll have our festival favourites as well. But here's Mozart's A Musical Joke, 4th movement, Rondo, performed by the Philharmonia Orchestra. conducted by Guido Cantelli.
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The guitar of Manuel Barueco with Granados' Danza Triste, 12 Spanish Dances, number 10. Beautiful stuff. Now, I like nothing better than lying on a beach, eating an ice lolly, getting myself some well-earned me time with my headphones on, listening to classical music without any interruptions. Yes, classical music with no ad breaks. 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Here's Bach's Orchestral Suite, number 3, Air on the G String, performed by the Academy of Ancient Music, Berlin.

0: Schubert transcribed by Liszt with Wohin die Schöne Mulherin, and that's the piano of Zlata Kocieva. Yeah, gorgeous stuff. Indeed, Tony Minvial here on Magic Classical, the home of calming classics. We've got our festival favourites coming up fairly soon. We're coming up the music of Ron Goodwin with something called The Trap, and that's followed by Elfriede Andrée's piano trio in C minor fourth movement.
1: Well, hello. On a scale of 1 to 10, how would you score your day? 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I'm Fran Godfrey, ready with calming classics to help uplift your daily score. 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

0: A piano trio in C minor, fourth movement by Elfriede Andre, and performed by Trio Nordic. Tony Minvial here on Magic Classical, the home of calming classics on this Thursday afternoon. Yes, it's time for Tony's Festival Favourites.
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And today's festival favourite is the IF Opera Festival, which takes place in Wingfield in Wiltshire between the 6th and 16th of August. It's launched in 2022, building on over 27 years of acclaimed opera performances, young artist development and community engagement, thanks to its predecessor, Ifford Arts. The performances themselves take place at Church Farm in Wingfield, a rural idyll which boasts an ancient farmhouse and the exquisite 14th century parish church of St. Mary. It's secluded, tranquil, and these bucolic gardens offer plenty of picturesque picnic spaces, as well as the Saddlespan Auditorium, a pop-up bar, and a picnic canopy alongside a lovely restaurant. And their flagship production taking place today and on the 8th, 12th, and 15th of August is Bizet's Carmen, performed by the Bristol Ensemble, a bold, immersive production reimagined for the turn of the 20th century and infused with the playful spirit of French opera comique, with all the usual best-loved arias, including Habanera, Seguidilla, and the blazing Toreador chorus. Here's Bizet's Prelude to Act 1 from Carmen, performed by the Royal Philharmonic Concert Orchestra, David Arnold conducting. And if you want to find out more about the festival, go to ifopera.com.

0: Bizet's Prelude to Act 1 from the opera Carmen, and that's performed by the Royal Philharmonic Concert Orchestra, all conducted by David Arnold. And that's all about the IF Opera Festival for today, our festival favourite down there in Wiltshire. And if you want to find out more about this festival, go to ifopera.com. Tony Minvielle here on Magic Classical, the home of calming classics. We've got so much great music on the way, including Saint-Saëns' Carnival of the Animals Aquarium.
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On this morning's Magic Classical Breakfast, answers to questions of the day were short, sharp and to the point. Literally, in one case, touche and one. Where will we go tomorrow? Find out in the morning. And in between the findings out, a feast of fine music to enjoy. Charles Nove here to bring it to you live from 7am on DAB Plus Digital Radio, on the smart speaker and on the Rayo app.

The Utah Symphony Orchestra, conducted by Thierry Fischer, with Saint-Saëns Carnival of the Animals Aquarium. And now it's time for more new music. And Oscar-winning actor Anthony Hopkins will be releasing his first album next month, featuring a collection of classical pieces he has worked on for 6 decades, no less. He describes music as his first desire and his first wish. He started playing piano at the

age of 4, and the single we are about to hear, Bracken Road, was influenced by the streets, meadows, farmlands and mountains that surrounded his home in the 1940s in his beloved Wales. Most of the music was composed in the early 60s when he was a young actor, and he describes signing to Decca Records, who are releasing the album, as the honour of a lifetime. The pieces are conducted by the award-winning Gustavo Dudamel. Here is Bracken Road from Anthony Hopkins, LP 1947 suite for solo piano and orchestra, performed by the London Philharmonic.

0: Vaughan Williams, Fantasia on Green Sleeves, and performed there by Gerald Peregrine on cello and Anthony Ingham on piano, most ably indeed. And we've come to the end of another hour here on this Thursday afternoon. We've got some more great music on the way here on Magic Classical, the home of calming classics from Holtz, Handel with the Saraband, also Clementi with a piano Sonatina number 5, which is going to be very special indeed. But we'll begin the next hour with Chopin's Waltz in E flat, performed by the fantastic Jean-Yves Thibaudet on piano. Not to be missed. I'm Tony Minvial here on Magic Classical, the home of calming classics.
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9: The top story is the sour farmer who shot dead his lodger and hid his body in a concrete-filled barrel for 6 years has been jailed for life with a minimum of 33 years. Christopher Wright, who's 73, was found guilty of murdering Richard Dyson in Barnsley. He was reported missing by his daughter in 2019. Detective Constable Fiona Bowling read a statement on behalf of the Dyson family.
10: It was a dad, a brother, a friend, an uncle, and a man with so much love to give. The pain of losing Richard is unbearable, and the way he was taken makes the pain even harder to carry. It was cruel and heartless, and we will carry that grief for the rest of our lives.
9: Electricity problems at Manchester Piccadilly station have sparked travel chaos for people across the country. Northern Rail are urging people not to travel this evening with disruption expected for the rest of the day. Our senior reporter Stan Tomkinson's at Piccadilly.
11: In the last hour, a number of rail operators, including Northern, Trans-Pennine Express and Avanti West Coast, have issued urgent travel advice. We're told that the failure of electricity supply here has left all lines blocked. It's affecting trains across the whole of the northwest and across parts of the country too. Some rail services are saying problems will be sorted in the next hour, but others are saying services could face delays and cancellations all day.
9: The NHS should be planning for the effects of summer heat waves in the same way it prepares for winter. That's according to the new Health Secretary, who says thousands of excess deaths occurred over May and June when parts of the UK saw record-breaking temperatures. Yvette Cooper says the recent heat waves have had serious consequences.
12: 2,700 additional people have died because of heat waves this summer, as well as making sure our A&Es are prepared for summer pressures in the same way that they are prepared for winter pressures.
9: And police are investigating after a car with a child inside was stolen near Wakefield in West Yorkshire. The car was later found abandoned with the two-year-old still inside, 5 miles away. Longer spells of rain across the east tonight, elsewhere dry with lengthy clear spells. Another chilly night, though. That's the latest. I'm Alex Richardson.
0: And welcome back. Tony Minvial here on Magic Classical, the home of calming classics on this Thursday afternoon as we hurtle through the afternoon. We've got some great music on the way from Clementi, also New music from Adis Evanson. We've got some Verdi with something from La Traviata. But we'll begin this hour with Chopin's Waltz in E-flat, performed by Jean-Luc Thibaudet on piano.
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Magic Classical, the home of calming classics, where you'll hear the greatest classical music like this.

The music of Gustav Holst's St. Paul's Suite 4th Movement Finale, and that's performed by the St. Paul Chamber Orchestra, Christopher Hogwood, conducting. So, what do you have planned for your weekend? Well, on Sunday, as I said earlier in the week, I'm going to see The Odyssey at the IMAX in Birmingham. But on Saturday, I'm thinking about taking a trip to Bradgate Park, which is one of our local country parks up here in Leicestershire. And it's been in existence since the days of Edward the Confessor and covers about 850 acres. Really love walking through it. It has lots of deer and some great wildlife. There's some woods as well, and a war memorial called the Old John. And it's situated next to a great reservoir as well called Cropston. Very scenic indeed. And it's about 20 minutes drive from my house. So I think that's my Saturday afternoon sorted. If you have any public woods near you, I strongly recommend a visit. Very therapeutic indeed. What do the Japanese call it? They call it woods bathing or forest bathing. It's supposed to kind of spiritually energize you, so to speak. Tony Minvial here on Magic Classical, the home of calming classics. Here's the music of Handel with Saraband, performed by the English Chamber Orchestra, Raymond Lepard conducting.

0: from the short Irish film about two brothers saying goodbye to their mother called An Irish Goodbye. Very good film indeed, actually. That was called Number 101, composed by the fantastic Anthony Eve. And that film won an Oscar and a BAFTA for Best Short Film. Yeah, congratulations to those guys. Tony Minvielle here on Magic Classical, the home of calming classics. We have the music of Clementi on the way, and Vivaldi as well, and new music from Adis Evanson. So stay with us for that.
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16: The M2 coastbound is blocked by a police incident. Junction 2 through to junction 3 with a queue from 1. The M4 eastbound is closed near Swindon. Junction 15 to 14 with investigation work ongoing. Junction 16 is the back of the queue. It's been that way since 9:30 this morning. And the M1 northbound is partially blocked by an obstruction. Junction 10 to 11 near Luton Airport slowing things down. The M11 northbound's busy with a collision. Junction 5 through to 6 partially blocked. And in junction 4 there's a broken down vehicle also partially blocked on that northbound site. I'm Nick Arkell.
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Vivaldi's Four Seasons, Summer, First Movement, and that's performed by Arabella Steinbecker on violin, accompanied by the Munich Chamber Orchestra. And now it's time for more new music. It comes courtesy of Adis Evanson. She's an Icelandic composer and pianist, a vocalist and former model as well, whose debut LP, Viola, charted at number 23 in the UK classical charts back in 2021. And she has performed at the Royal Albert Hall, South by Southwest, the Nobel Prize Museum, and plenty of other venues as well. And she began taking flute lessons at 5 years old. 5 years old, I say. And then onto piano lessons when she was six. And by a combination of practicing music with her siblings and taking in her parents' extensive record collection, she composed her first LP at the age of 13 and sold it door to door, with profits going to charity. Yes, well done her. She graduated from the Reykjavik School of Music and then went on to the Royal Academy in London, where she continued her studies in classical music and composition. Now, her work is guided by emotion and it possesses a certain honesty, and her presence at the piano is both gentle and commanding. Here she is, accompanied by her good friend Esther Abrami on violin with Flow.

0: The track known as the drinking song, it is Libiamo Nellietti Calici from the opera La Traviata by the acclaimed composer Verdi. That's Natasha March on soprano. Alfie Bow on tenor, accompanied by the London Voices and the London Symphony Orchestra as well, all conducted by Terry Edwards. Fantastic stuff indeed. I do love a good opera, as I'm sure regular listeners will know. Tony Minvielle here on Magic Classical, here on this Thursday afternoon, the home of calming classics. We have the music of African-American composer Florence Price on the way very soon, and something very, very nice from Bach.
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11: The M2 coastbound is blocked by a police incident, junction 2 through to 3. It's backing up from junction 1 onwards. And the M4 eastbound is closed by investigation work near Swindon, junction 15 to 14, acute from 16. The M1 northbound is partially blocked by an obstruction, junction 10 through to 11 near Luton Airport, causing delays. The M11 northbound affected by two incidents, Swans, junction 4 through to 5, another one 5 through to 6. Partially blocking the motorway, causing delays. And the M25 clockwise is backing up, but there was a collision, junction 17. I'm Nick Harker.
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The music of African-American composer Florence Price. And it was many years after her death before she actually became well known. She was very much overlooked while she was alive. That was a violin concerto number one, second movement. Randall Gooseby on violin, accompanied by the Philadelphia Orchestra. Yannick Nezet-Segan conducting. Now, My Life in Music is Magic Classical's new interview series, hosted by the most erudite Mr. Jack Pepper on Saturdays at 9 p.m., while some of the world's most celebrated musicians reflect on the music that shaped their lives. 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Tony Minviel here on Magic Classical, the home of calming classics. My Life in Music, 9 p.m. on Saturdays. Do not miss it. And if you do, you can catch up via the Rayo app. His Bach's Sheep May Safely Graze, Yo-Yo Ma on cello, accompanied by the Amsterdam Baroque Orchestra, and all conducted by Ton Koopman.

0: And that's it for another hour. Bach's Sheep May Safely Graze, Yo-Yo Ma on cello, accompanied by the Amsterdam Baroque Orchestra, with Ton Koopman conducting. Yes, it's Thursday afternoon, one day until Friday, which is the end of the week. Yes, hands in the air. I can see you've all got your hands in the air at the moment at that thought and thinking about the weekend. We have music from Beethoven, Elgar and Dvorak all on the way, but we begin the next hour with Satie's Gymnopédie number 1. I'm Tony Minvial here on Magic Classical, the home of calming classics.
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9: 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Well, we know where we're going, but we don't know how we're going to get there.
10: I can't get the train, obviously, home. You know, even if I got a bus home, my car is in the train station.
8: Those are commuters we spoke to in Manchester. Anyone travelling is being warned of major disruption because of an electrical fault. National Rail says 6 operators are affected. A man's been jailed for life with a minimum of 35 years for murdering his lodger and hiding his body in a barrel. Christopher Wright shot dead Richard Dyson in Barnsley in 2019. Richard was then encased in concrete and hidden on a trailer on another farm. DCI Andy Knowles from South Yorkshire Police worked on the case and spoke about Richard's family.
11: While I hope today allows one step towards healing, I know their pain will continue as they navigate a tragedy no family should have to endure. The investigation into Richard's disappearance and death has been long, complex and emotionally draining.
8: A man accused of killing a Scottish charity worker, Elizabeth Ross, has been formally charged following a court appearance in Athens. Thomas McCann has more.
12: Sharifa Madzi has been charged with homicide with intent, the equivalent of murder in Scotland, along with robbery and weapons offences. His lawyer says the defence has asked the court to obtain Elizabeth Ross's medical records from the UK because the cause of the 38-year-old's death has yet to be established. Madzi exercised his right to remain silent during the hearing and did not enter a plea. He's been remanded in pre-trial detention while prosecutors continue gathering evidence.
8: The Health Secretary is urging NHS bosses to prepare for future heatwaves in the same way as winter's flu season. Yvette Cooper also wants to see people check on elderly and vulnerable family and friends. And police are investigating after a car with a child inside was stolen near Wakefield. The car was later found abandoned with the 2-year-old still inside 5 miles away. Longer spells of rain across the east tonight, elsewhere dry with lengthy clear spells. Another chilly night, though. That's the latest. I'm Alex Richardson.
0: Welcome back. Damien Viel here on this Thursday afternoon on Magic Classical, the home of calming classics. One more day until the end of the week. Yes, a hands-in-the-air moment, if ever there was one. We had the music of Elgar, Beethoven, Dvorak, and an album of the week from John Williams on the way. Before that is Satie's Gymnopédie No. 1, all performed by Alan Lefebvre on piano.
8: Tony Minviel
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Magic Classical, the home of calming classics, where you'll hear the greatest classical music like this.

Beethoven's Turkish March, performed by the National Philharmonic Orchestra, Charles Gearhart conducting. So, it's Friday tomorrow, and it's one day closer to the weekend, and our weekend programming is always special. This Saturday afternoon, David Priever brings you an hour of tunes chosen by you, drawing from the Calming Classics countdown of the 100 favourite classical music tunes selected by Magic Classical listeners in May 2026. And David brings you a whole hour of the greatest classical tunes between 3 and 4. And I was part of that presenting team for that magical day of music. It was very, very special indeed. So enjoy once again your choice of great classical music with David Priever this Saturday afternoon, he says, from 3, only on Magic Classical. And if you miss it, you can catch up whenever you want via the Rayo app. Here's the music of Elgar with Nimrod from his Enigma Variations, performed by the Halle Orchestra with Mark Elder conducting.

0: An absolute mainstay of the Proms, that's Elgar's Nimrod, and that's from his Enigma Variations, and that's performed by the Halley Orchestra. Mark Elder conducting. Tony Minvielle here on Magic Classical, the home of calming classics. Hopefully you are looking forward to the weekend and doing something really, really nice, as the days will start getting shorter soon. We are in August, and yeah, nearly halfway through there, or part of the way anyway, and soon be halfway. And then it will be September, and it's autumn, and it's magical summer. Hot as it has been, has just flown by. We have our album of the week coming up very soon, and it's by John Williams, and it's a kind of a retrospective of his great work. He's written for so many great films, from the Harry Potter universe and the Star Wars universe and Jurassic Park universe. So we'll be showcasing his latest album. But after the break, it'll be the music of Dvorak, his string quartet, number 12, American, and it's performed by the Talisch Quartet, fourth movement. I'm Tony Minvielle here on Magic Classical, the home of calming classics.
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10: The M2 coastbound is blocked by a police incident, junction 2 through to 3. It's backing up from junction 1 onwards. And the M4 eastbound is closed by investigation work near Swindon, junction 15 to 14, acute from 16. The M1 northbound is partially blocked by an obstruction, junction 10 through to 11 near Luton Airport, causing delays. The M11 northbound affected by two incidents, one's junction 4 through to 5, another one 5 through to 6, partially blocking the motorway, causing delays. And the M25 clockwise is backing up, but there was a collision, junction 17. I'm Nick Arkell.
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A man who knew how to carry a big moustache and beard, the Czech composer Antonín Dvořák with String Quartet No. 12, American, Fourth Movement. And that's performed by the Talisch Quartet. And now it's time for our album of the week. Comes courtesy of the great John Williams. It's called Legacy, and it celebrates the enduring impact of one of cinema's greatest composers. He's 94 years old now, and the LP revisits some of the most iconic music ever written for film, showcasing themes that have shaped generations of moviegoers. The collection highlights the extraordinary influence of a composer whose work transcends both screen and concert hall. Now, he wrote the theme for Jaws. Doesn't appear on his collection, but I just thought that's a good starting point. But it contains music from the Star Wars universe, from the E.T. universe, from the Jurassic Park universe, from the Superman universe, from the Harry Potter universe as well. So yeah, it's absolutely awesome album. And we are going to play you Raiders March from Indiana Jones and the Raiders of the Lost Ark by the great John Williams.

Charles Nove here with a quick reminder that Magic Classical Breakfast will be back tomorrow. All set to welcome Friday from 7 a.m. with another collection of melodic wonders, plus the key information for the new day and our questions of the day. All yours from 7 on DAB and the smart speaker, and live or later if you prefer on the Rayo app.

0: The wonderful music of Schumann, that was Traumerei from his suite Kinderszenen, and that was performed by Jenno Jando on piano. Now, the wonderful Fran Godfrey's here at 6 o'clock with her classical hits at 6, which contains music from Brahms, Sansel and Schubert. And her 7:30 symphony this week is Prokofiev's First Symphony, also known as the Classical. You'll be hearing the fourth movement of that. Tony Minvial here on Magic Classical, the home of calming classics. Coming up, the music of Mozart, which will be the beginning of our home run. So keep your eyes on that exit door and make sure laptops are firmly placed away.
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2: The year is 1876. Alexander Graham Bell files a patent for something called a telephone. While in Bolton, a resourceful young woman called Ellen Warburton wonders how she'll make ends meet at her family grocer's. "Pass me that bag of flour," she says to her husband, Thomas Warburton. "Let's see if we can sell some of my bread tomorrow." And the rest, as they say, is yeastery. Warburton's. Toasting 150 years.
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7: The M11 is completely blocked by a serious collision. Junction 4 through to 5 on both sides with congestion onto the A12. The M2 coastbound is closed by a police incident. Junction 2 through to junction 3, a queue from 1. The M4 eastbound is closed by investigation work. Junction 15 to 14 is Swindon, a queue from 16. The M23 southbound is queuing with a broken down van. Junction 8 through to 9 towards Gatwick Airport. The M25 clockwise is queuing where there was a collision. Junction 25. The M6 southbound slow through Staffordshire with a collision near junction 15. I'm Nick Arkham.
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From Mozart's opera, The Marriage of Figaro, that was the overture, and that was performed by the Manchester Camerata, all conducted by Gabor Tokash Noy, and the home run has begun. Here's George Gershwin's Prelude No. 3, performed by Izata Cannon Mason on piano.

Andre Rieu and his Johann Strauss Orchestra with Strauss II's Voices of Spring from his LP called Forever Vienna. As we continue with the home run, here's Carl Lawrence King, something called a Melody Shop, and it's performed by the Grimethorpe Cottery Band, Peter Parks conducting.

0: And that's the home run complete for today. And that's all we have time for on the programme. Fran Godfrey will be with us fairly shortly. I'm Tony Minvielle here on Magic Classical, the home of calming classics. I really hope you enjoyed the music. Thank you so much for keeping me company. Have a great evening. And up next is Fran Godfrey with her classical hits at 6.
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13: The top stories this hour. Rail passengers in some parts of England are facing major cancellations and disruptions this evening. A major outage at Manchester Piccadilly is affecting services there and across the rest of the Midlands and the North West. Five operators, including Avanti West Coast and Cross Country, have issued an urgent do not travel warning. Passengers have been telling us it's a nightmare.
14: They're saying that might be buses on for us, but not seeing anything.
15: I was on platform 14 and they completely closed platform 14 and we just got pushed out here.
16: I can't get the train, obviously, home. You know, even if I got a bus home, my car is in the train station.
17: We don't know where we're actually going. Well, we know where we're going, but we don't know how we're going to get there.
13: A farmer who shot dead his lodger and hid his body in a concrete-filled barrel for 6 years has been jailed for life with a minimum of 35 years. Christopher Wright, who's 73, was found guilty of murdering Richard Dyson in Barnsley. He was reported missing by his daughter in 2019. Detective Constable Fiona Bowling read a statement on behalf of the Dyson family.
18: It was a dad, a brother, a friend, an uncle, and a man with so much love to give. And the way he was taken makes the pain even harder to carry. It was cruel and heartless, and we will carry that grief for the rest of our lives.
13: The NHS should be planning for the effects of summer heat waves in the same way it prepares for winter. That's according to the new health secretary, who says thousands of excess deaths occurred over May and June when parts of the UK saw record-breaking temperatures. Yvette Cooper says the recent heat waves have had serious consequences.
3: 2,700 additional people have died because of heat waves this summer. As well as making sure our A&Es are prepared for summer pressures in the same way that they are prepared for winter pressures.
13: And police are investigating after a car with a child inside was stolen in West Yorkshire. The car was later found abandoned with the two-year-old still inside 5 miles away. Longer spells of rain across the east tonight, elsewhere dry with lengthy clear spells. Another chilly night though. That's the latest. I'm Alex Richardson.
12: Hello, good evening to you, my dear friend. We've arrived at Thursday. It's the 6th of August, and thank you so much, Tony, for the last few hours. Brilliant entertainment. Of course, it's our turn now with our classical hits at 6, as ever. I have Schubert for you, I have Pasquale Marghina, I have Saint-Saëns, and we start with Brahms here on Magic Classical. Fran Godfrey
2: on Magic Classical.

Tassin's Danse Macabre, played by Les Siècles, conducted by François-Xavier Roth. Brilliant piece of music. Before that, we started the programme Fine Star with Brahms' Violin Concerto in D. We heard the third movement, played by Francesca Dago, with the BBC Symphony Orchestra, conducted by Dalia Staszewska. So, how has your Thursday been? Much cooler in these here parts, I have to tell you. Yes, went out with a sort of little jackety thing on when I walked the dog this morning earlier on, and a lot of people still in T-shirts and shorts and goosebumps, really, saying, oh, it's quite a lot chillier, isn't it? This is the trouble. You get used to it being extremely hot and you see the sunshine out again and you think, off I go. And then you suddenly think you're in the shade and the wind was quite strong. So, yes, quite a few people shivering just a little bit. Kind of quite welcome, really, to be cool and nice to be able to sort of put a jacket thing on and you know, and it's OK instead of walking out and thinking, gosh, there are no more clothes I can take off and I'm still too hot. Anyway, how was your day? Did it go very well for you and you're enjoying your evening, I do hope, with the finest music? Here on Magic Classical with me, Fran Godfrey. Let us have a Spagna Cani. Now, this was composed by Pasquale Marchina and the Johann Strauss Orchestra is conducted by the brilliant André Rieu.

0: Alfred Brendel was the pianist with the Cleveland Quartet. It was the third movement of Schubert's piano quintet, The Trout. And as I say, before that, it was España Cani. And Johann Strauss Orchestra was conducted by André Rieu, the composer Pascual Marquina. Those were our four classical hits at six this evening.
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11: All departures grounded at Heathrow Airport because of a fire alert near the runway. The M2 coastbound is closed by police incident, junction 2 through to 3, a queue from 1. The M4 eastbound is closed by investigation work, junction 15 to 14, near Swindon, a queue from 16. The M23 southbound is queuing with a broken down horse box, junction 8 through to 9 towards Gatwick Airport. The M8 westbound is busy with a multi-vehicle collision at junction 3A. The exit slip road is partially blocked, hence the delays on the approach. I'm Nick Arkell.
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The Academy of St. Martin in the Fields was conducted by Sir Neville Mariner, and that was the minuet from Boccherini's String Quintet No. 5. You know that's a favourite of mine, so light and sparkling and just gorgeous. Talking about the weather as I was just now, as I always do, because, you know, well, it's what we Brits do, isn't it? We talk about the weather. I was just looking at a photograph in the paper today in northeast China. They got very, very hot weather across several parts of the country. And there's a photograph of people packing into a wave pool at an ocean park seeking relief from this extraordinary heat they have in Shenyang, apparently. And the photograph just shows all these people, all of them, with rubber rings, colourful rubber rings, bobbing about in this thing. And the rubber, they've just got heads and rubber rings all crushed on top of one another. Everybody squeezed in. Sardines in a tin. Don't even come close to the packing of these people with their rubber rings in the pool. My goodness me.

0: What a gorgeous, moving piece of music from St. Matthew's Passion, composed by Bach, of course. O Haupt voll Blut und Wunden. Hope that was roughly right. You know, my German's not the best. O Sacred Head, now wounded. The Bach Chor Mainz and the Bach Orchestra. Mainz was conducted by Ralph Otto. And before that, Andrea Ciccolese, the violinist, Tim Alhoff, the pianist, played Andrea's Monasterio e Santa Chiara here on Magic Classical.
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12: Just the southern runway closed at Heathrow Airport now with a grass fire. The M4 eastbound is closed by accident investigation work. Junction 15 to 14 near Swindon, a queue from 16. It's busy on the M23 southbound, a queue with the recovery of a broken down horse box. Junction 8 through to 9 towards Gatwick Airport, closing a lane. The M2 coastbound is closed by a police incident. Junction 2 through to Junction 3 near Rochester. The queue is from Junction 1. And the M8 westbound is busy with a multi-vehicle collision at Junction 3A. I'm Nick Arkell.
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Two pieces of music from soundtracks there, back to back. That last piece we just heard was from The End We Start From, called Return, composed by Anna Meredith. And before that, the theme from Pride and Prejudice by the brilliant Carl Davis, who also conducted the orchestra. Melvin Tan was the pianist. Just a gorgeous piece of music. So very, very evocative of Darcy. Yes, for me anyway. And don't forget Screen Time. You can hear Screen Time at 9 o'clock every morning here on Magic Classical, with Charles from Monday to Friday and with Jack on Saturday and Sunday. Music from screens of all sizes.

0: The Rose Adagio from Tchaikovsky's Sleeping Beauty. The Berlin Philharmonic Orchestra was conducted by Herbert von Karajan here on Magic Classical this Thursday evening. It's all going jolly well, don't you think? Lovely music and much, much more to come. We've got that glorious duet right after the 7 o'clock news. You know the one by Bizet? Yeah, that one. You'll be singing along with it. It's so gorgeous. You won't sound as great as Joseph Calleja and Etienne Dupuis, I don't suppose, but give it your best shot. I've also got some Mozart for you. I've got a little bit of Cole Porter as well, and we have the fourth and final movement of Prokofiev's Symphony No. 1, our 7:30 symphony. All to come in the next hour. You better not go anywhere. You'd hate to miss it.
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11: The top stories this hour. There's huge disruption for rail passengers this evening. Greater Manchester and northwest England have been badly affected, with delays and cancellations expected until the end of the day and external power supply failures being blamed. We've spoken to commuters in Manchester.
12: Well, no one seems to be in charge. Nobody seems to know what's going on.
13: I just went to see what's happening. Probably won't get home tonight, so I'm going to end up staying here, I can see.
14: I mean, we're looking at alternatives, but they're even longer. Buses take 2 hours just to Warrington.
11: A farmer has been jailed for life with a minimum of 35 years for murdering his lodger and hiding his body in a barrel. 73-year-old Christopher Wright shot dead Richard Dyson in Barnsley in 2019. Richard was then encased in concrete and hidden on a trailer on another farm. A friend of Wright's also been jailed for helping him cover up the crime. DCI Andy Knowles from South Yorkshire Police worked on the case and spoke about Richard's family.
15: Well, I hope today allows one step towards healing. I know their pain will continue as they navigate a tragedy no family should have to endure. The investigation into Richard's disappearance and death has been long, complex and emotionally draining.
11: A man accused of killing Scottish charity worker Elizabeth Ross has been formally charged following a court appearance in Athens today. Thomas McCann has more.
16: Sharifa Madzi has been charged with homicide with intent, the equivalent of murder in Scotland, along with robbery and weapons offences. His lawyer says the defence has asked the court to obtain Elizabeth Ross's medical records from the UK because the cause of the 38-year-old's death has yet to be established. Madzi exercised his right to remain silent during the hearing and did not enter a plea. He's been remanded in pre-trial detention while prosecutors continue gathering evidence.
11: And the Health Secretary is urging NHS bosses to prepare for future heatwaves in the same way as winter's flu season. Yvette Cooper says she also wants to see people check on elderly and vulnerable family and friends. Longer spells of rain across the east tonight, elsewhere dry with lengthy clear spells. Another chilly night, though. That's the latest. I'm Alex Richardson.
0: If you've just popped in for 7 o'clock this Thursday evening, you're very welcome. Hello, how are you doing? It's the 6th of August. We are powering on through this month, aren't we? I'm Fran Godfrey, and it's lovely to have your company to share your evening with you. In just a moment, Gavin Greenaway stepping away from conducting his many, many major film and TV scores and composing instead this rather beautiful piece called Skyline. And we begin, as I promised you, with Joseph Calleja and Etienne Dupuis and that Pearl Fisher's duet, Gorgeous.
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Magic Classical, the home of calming classics, where you'll hear the greatest classical music like this. And this.

Gavin Greenaway there, playing one of his own compositions called Skyline. He's steeped in the world of films and TV, really, an Emmy-winning composer and conductor. Hans Zimmer says, I trust him more than I trust myself. He's conducted over 100 major film and TV scores, including Gladiator, Interstellar, The Dark Knight, Pearl Harbor, and so on. But there he was doing, releasing some music in a slightly more intimate, modern, classical style, including projects such as that one. Beautiful. Before that, we heard Joseph Kalea and Etienne Dupuis and the Malta Philharmonic Orchestra, conducted by Sergei Sombatian, and it was the wonderful, hugely popular Pearl Fisher's duet from Bizet. Just such a gorgeous piece of music, isn't it? Oh, it's so popular with everybody.

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2: Dear gentlefolk of Newport, well, maybe I should say hats and caps, I want you to lend an ear because, I want you to hear some really shimmering sharps and flats. For these cozy virtuosi, just about the greatest in the trade, are fixing to show you now precisely how, or approximately, jazz music is made. Well, you take some skins, jazz begins, and you take a bass. Man, now we're getting someplace. Take a box, one that rocks. Take a blue horn, New Orleans bar. 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

0: and Trumia. Now you has Messrs. 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
1: I do believe, I do indeed.
0: The Frenchmen all prefer what they call lay jazz high.
1: Follow me down, take a plane.
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1: Go to Siam.
0: Baba, yeah.
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0: folks, dig.
1: I'm sure there was great love and respect between those two, don't you think? Bing Crosby and Louis Armstrong with the MGM Studio Orchestra from Cole Porter's High Society. Now You Has Jazz. Earlier this week, we marked the birthday of Louis Armstrong in 1901. He died on July the 6th, 1971. And his honorary pallbearers at the funeral included Bing, whom we just heard, Bing Crosby, Ella Fitzgerald, Duke Ellington, Dizzy Gillespie, Pearl Bailey, Count Basie, Harry James, Frank Sinatra, Ed Sullivan, Benny Goodman, Alan King, Johnny Carson, and Peggy Lee sang the Lord's Prayer at the services, while Al Hibbler sang Nobody Knows the Trouble I've Seen. Just must have been an extraordinary occasion, and just shows how much he was loved. Louis Armstrong, just got to look at his face. What a huge smile. Satchmo, known as, of course, Satchel Mouth Satch. 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

Very early Gustav Holst, Pre-Planets, that was inspired by the poetry of Walt Whitman. It was the overture and it was played by the Ulster Orchestra conducted by Joan Faletta. Before that, Maxim Vengerov and Virtuosi played Dvorak's Humoresque No. 7 in G-flat. So we come to our 7:30 symphony. All this week we've been looking at Sergei Prokofiev's Symphony No. 1 in D major, the classical, written in 1917. And we come, of course, as it's Thursday, to the fourth movement, the finale, which is described as fast, brilliant, and famously difficult. It races to the finish with dazzling energy. Let's hear it.

0: Yeah, I reckon they're right. Quite tricky, hey? Fast, brilliant and famously difficult. It was the fourth movement, the finale of Prokofiev's Symphony No. 1 in D major, the classical, our 7:30 symphony this week. It was played by the London Symphony Orchestra, conducted by Gianandrea Noseda. Next week's 7:30 symphony, well, that's going to be Beethoven's 7th.
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Concerto Italiano was conducted by Rinaldo Alessandrini. It was Vivaldi's Concerto for Two Violins in A Minor. We heard the first movement there here on Magic Classical. I want to remind you about our new series, brilliant new series here on Magic Classical, My Life in Music. It's hosted by Jack Pepper, who's just gorgeous. 9 o'clock on a Saturday evening, where we're getting some of the world's most celebrated musicians reflecting on the music which shaped their lives. Last Saturday, Michael Ball reflected on his extraordinary career from the Pirates of Penzance, Les Mis, Aspects of Love, all the arias that he loved as well. This coming Saturday, the episode will feature John Batiste, whose Black Mozart album was our album of the week last week. So do listen out for that, won't you? My Life in Music with Jack Pepper, and this week, John Batiste, 9 o'clock on Saturday evening.

On this morning's Magic Classical Breakfast, answers to questions of the day were short, sharp and to the point. Literally, in one case, touche and one. Where will we go tomorrow? Find out in the morning. And in between the findings out, a feast of fine music to enjoy. 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

0: The orchestra of the Royal Opera House, conducted by John Lounchbery. It was the clog dance from Ferdinand Hérault's La Fille Malgarde. And it was Alexis French before that with Grateful. Coming up, the news at 8 o'clock. Right after that, a little bit of A Midsummer Night's Dream from Mendelssohn.
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15: The top stories this hour. National Rail says an electrical supply failure is causing major disruption in Greater Manchester and to the northwest of England. Some hour-long journeys are taking up to 3 hours. People in Leeds have struggled to travel across the country or even just Yorkshire. Chris Wright, Northwest Routes Director for Network Rail, says they had a power interruption at the Rail Operating Centre in Manchester.
16: That controls the signalling over quite a wide area across the northwest. That's caused the signalling to revert into a safe state that brought trains to a stand. And we've been working hard this afternoon to try and restore that signalling.
15: Croatia's Football Federation is the latest to withdraw support for Gianni Infantino's re-election as FIFA president. It follows the English FA doing the same. A farmer who murdered his lodger, dismembered his body and hid the remains in a concrete-filled barrel has been jailed for life with a minimum of 35 years. The 73-year-old was convicted last month of killing Richard Dyson, who went missing in Barnsley in 2019. Detective Constable Fiona Bowling read a statement on behalf of the victim's family.
17: It was a dad, a brother, a friend, an uncle and a man with so much love to give. The pain of losing Richard is unbearable, and the way he was taken makes the pain even harder to carry. It was cruel and heartless, and we will carry that grief for the rest of our lives.
15: A suspect's being held in prison while Greek authorities work out how a Scottish aid worker died in Athens. The body of 38-year-old Elizabeth Jane Ross was found in a suitcase nearly 3 weeks ago. The government won't intervene in one of the biggest media deals in history, Paramount Skydance's £81 billion takeover of Warner Brothers Discovery. It's promised to keep the news brands it's buying editorially separate. And Leeds have signed England goalkeeper James Trafford in a deal worth up to £45 million. He rejoined his boyhood club Manchester City last summer, but the arrival of Gianluigi Donnarumma left him second choice. From Sky News, I'm Cam Hall.
0: Hello, just after 8 o'clock then, Magic Classical Thursday evening. I hope that you're feeling well. Your evening is going well. I've got a little bit of Bernstein coming up late, a little bit of Edward German, which takes me back to my school days when I did Merry England in the chorus I was. Oh, yes. But we start, not quite midsummer, I know, but let's have a little dream anyway, courtesy of Mendelssohn.
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Magic Classical, the home of calming classics, where you'll hear the greatest classical music like this. And this. And this.

Cristobal de Morales was one of the great Spanish Renaissance composers. He lived around about 1500-ish, that sort of time. All sort of purity and stillness and devotional clarity. That was Pace Mihi Domine. And then Jan Garbarek, his version, has replaced the voice with the saxophone, really. So the saxophone becomes the cantor, if you like. And he has with him there the Hilliard Ensemble. Just a beautiful version of that piece, Pace Mihi Domine. Top of the hour, we had Montreal Symphony Orchestra, conducted by Charles Dutoit, and it was the scherzo from Mendelssohn's A Midsummer Night's Dream, here on Magic Classical this Thursday evening with me, Fran Godfrey. Let us go now out on the town with Bernstein. We're going to Times Square, 1944.

0: Before Edward German fully became the genial master, if you like, of English comic opera, he wrote some symphonies, and that was one of them. The second symphony, the Norwich, that was the second movement we heard there. The National Symphony Orchestra of Ireland was conducted by Andrew Penny. Yes, he's probably best remembered for Merry England. He kind of took over from Arthur Sullivan, really, with his sort of light and very melodic tunes. He wrote to Merry England along with Basil Hood, and I remember it particularly because, as I've told you before, I was in the chorus in a green dress, which I didn't like. I was jolly good, though. Before that, the New York Philharmonic Orchestra was conducted by Leonard Bernstein, who also composed Times Square 1944 from On the Town.
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Chopin's Minute Waltz was played by Philippe Entremont here on Magic Classical this Thursday evening, the 6th of August. It's the anniversary today of the birth of Alfred Lord Tennyson, born on this day in 1809. And I was wondering whether you realised, as I had sort of forgotten really if I ever knew, some of the very famous phrases and expressions and quotations really, which are part of the English language and we'd probably forgotten ever came from Tennyson, such as to strive to seek to find and not to yield, that comes from Ulysses. Theirs not to reason why, theirs but to do and die. Gosh, that's used quite often as well. That was from the Charge of the Light Brigade. 'Tis better to have loved and lost than never to have loved at all. Now, that's something that that is used again quite often. Didn't remember that it came from Tennyson. And then finally, from Locksley Hall, which is rather lovely, knowledge comes, but wisdom lingers.

0: was the second movement of Philip Glass's first violin concerto. The violinist was Mari Samuelson, and the Concerthaus Orchestra Berlin was conducted by Jonathan Stockhammer here on Magic Classical.
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Bruno Capucin was the violinist and the conductor of the Lausanne Chamber Orchestra. It was Forêt's Masque Bergamasque. The gavotte is what we heard there. You're listening to Magic Classical, and I read that Star Wars is finally being dubbed into Welsh. The Welsh version of the 1977 sci-fi classic has an all-star cast, including Matthew Rhys as Han Solo, Amy Fionn Edwards as Princess Leia, and Notting Hill's Rhys Evans as Obi-Wan Kenobi. It's going to air on S4C on Christmas Day with iconic phrases such as "You are joking," "A long time ago in a galaxy far away," and "May the Force be with you." And if you're thinking I'm attempting those in Welsh, well, you've got another think coming, as my mum would say.

0: That stands at number 15 in your top 100 calming classics. Rayform Williams' Fantasia on Greensleeves. Just such a lovely tune. The Royal Liverpool Philharmonic Orchestra there was conducted by Andrew Manzi. Coming up, the news at 9 o'clock, and right after that, there's Bach's Brandenburg Concerto No. 2. We have got the first movement. I've also got some Bizet. I've got some Thomas Tallis, some Beethoven, a track from our album of the week, John Williams' Legacy, and Pavarotti sings Verdi as our pretend tenor.
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8: The top stories this hour. Rail passengers have been left stranded or looking for other ways home after major disruption to trains across northwest England. Network Rail's blamed a power outage that caused a signal failure in Manchester this afternoon. Local and intercity services, including to and from London, have been delayed or cancelled. These passengers at Manchester's Piccadilly station had to rethink their journeys.
9: Everyone was lovely, to be fair, and it was nobody's fault.
10: So I imagine getting out of Manchester's probably not that quick. On a bus.
11: Rail's not the best at the best times, this definitely doesn't help, but I mean, it does sound like a unique situation, so I won't hold it against them too much.
8: A European boycott of the next World Cup is still on after the continent's governing body said an apology over plans to sell stakes in the tournament changes nothing. England's Football Association has written to Gianni Infantino to withdraw support for his re-election as president. A farmer who shot dead his lodger and stored his body in a cement-filled barrel has been told he'll likely die in prison. Christopher Wright, who's 73, hid Richard Dyson for 6 years after murdering him in Barnsley in 2019. NHS bosses are being urged to prepare for regular summer heatwaves in the same way they plan for winter conditions. The Health Secretary says there's been a spike in admissions, something usually seen during flu season. Dr. Hilary Williams is from the Royal College of Physicians.
12: Last year, 57% said that they didn't feel the NHS was prepared. During this last month, people have done everything they can to adjust patients' medication, you know, do more telephone appointments, look at cooling systems where possible. But we started, I think, pretty unprepared.
8: Reform UK's announced plans it says will help reclaim the high streets if it wins power. It will restrict vape shop licences so there's no more than 1,000. And James Trafford has become the most expensive British goalkeeper after leaving boyhood club Manchester City to join Leeds. The deal could be worth up to £45 million. From Sky News, I'm Cam Hall.
0: Well, good evening. You are so kind. You're listening to Magic Classical on Thursday, the 6th of August, just after 9 o'clock. And I'm Fran Godfrey. Lovely to have your company. I hope your evening is going well and that I can make it go even better with some wonderful music in this hour of the programme. Beginning with Bach's Brandenburg Concerto No. 2 in F, it's the first movement.
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Magic Classical, the home of calming classics, where you'll hear the greatest classical music like this.

Sophia Town was played by the Soweto String Quartet, and out of the news we heard Bach's Brandenburg Concerto No. 2 in F. It was the first movement. It was played by the Württemberg Chamber Orchestra Heilbronn. The trumpeter was Cyrus Alia, and Cyrus was joined by a number of brilliant musicians, all of whose names you'll be able to find on the Rayo app, if you'll forgive me not listing them all, but there's quite a few of them. But you will get all the information that you need about the music we play here on Magic Classical on the rather brilliant Rayo app, which is also a very good way, by the way, of listening to Magic Classical, because it makes us very, very portable. 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

0: The Winchester Cathedral Choir, conducted by David Hill, and that was Thomas Tallis's Salvator Mundi, Saviour of the World. Before that, Bizet's Carmen Concert Suite No. 2. It was the Aragonese, and it was played by the Vienna Philharmonic Orchestra, conducted by Yannick Nézet-Séguin. A gorgeous piece of Thomas Tallis music, just so beautiful. And if Carmen classics are exactly what you would like to hear, then don't forget, will you, that David Priever is with you on a Saturday afternoon, and between 3 and 4 o'clock he will play you selections from your top 100 Carmen classics, songs that you have chosen that you love very much. He will be playing them for you, dotted about the top 100. David Priever's your man. Saturday afternoons between 3 and 4 o'clock.
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from Mozart's Magic Flute. That was Papa Papa Bagena, and the, I think I've got enough papas in there, but in Turville was the baritone Mia Person, the soprano, and the Scottish Chamber Orchestra was conducted by Charles McCarris. And before that, we heard Beethoven's Piano Sonata number 14. It was the first movement, Moonlight, of course, and that was arranged and played rather beautifully by the Brodsky Quartet, just for a change. Let's have a track now from Magic Classical's album of the week. This is called John Williams' Legacy, which says it all, really. And the track we're going to hear this evening comes from E.T., the Extraterrestrial, and it's a track called Flying.

0: Unsurprisingly, that features very highly in your top 100 calming classics. Number 6, in actual fact, it was Samuel Barber's Adagio for Strings. And it was played there by the Academy of St. Martin in the Fields, the conductor, Sir Neville Mariner. Coming up in just a few minutes here on Magic Classical, a piece of music composed by Ronald Binge in 1951 and originally entitled Andante Cantabile. And it was his publisher who suggested later that the title Elizabethan Serenade would work to give it a sort of oldie-worldie charm. Not as a royal dedication, you understand, but then Elizabeth II became Queen, God rest her, in 1952, and suddenly the piece kind of fitted in with the new Elizabethan age. Yep, Elizabethan Serenade on the way.
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Charles Nove here with a quick reminder that Magic Classical Breakfast will be back tomorrow. All set to welcome Friday from 7 a.m. with another collection of melodic wonders, plus the key information for the new day and our questions of the day. 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

Tasmin Little was the violinist. The BBC Philharmonic Orchestra was conducted by Andrew Davis, and that was Edward Elgar's Chanson de Matin. And before that, Ronald Binge's Elizabethan Serenade, as it came to be called, the New London Orchestra, conducted by Ronald Corp. Time for our pre-10 tenor this evening. It's Luciano Pavarotti, and we turn our attention to Verdi's Ah, la paterna mano. Verdi wrote his opera Macbeth early in his career. It was in 1847, actually, but he revised it heavily nearly 20 years later, in 1865, and this aria is from the revised version. Ah, la paterna mano, ah, the hand of a father. It's sung by Macduff as he thinks of the tragic fate of his children, that he can no longer extend his hand to protect them, and of the protection he failed to give. It's a real heartbreaker.

0: are a dry eye in the house, hey? Verdi's A la Paterna Mano from Macbeth, Luciano Pavarotti, the tenor, the London Philharmonic Orchestra, conducted by Lamberto Gardelli. And that's it from me. Thank you for your company this evening. Tomorrow, Friday evening, you're thinking, oh, yes, that'll be Joe then. Yes, and well, no. Joe, not here tomorrow, so I have been asked, and I'm delighted to say that I shall be back with you at 6 o'clock tomorrow evening. I'm sorry about that, but, you know, we'll get through it together somehow, you and I. The news at 10 o'clock follows very shortly, and don't forget, Charles will be with you with the best ever breakfast show, 7 o'clock in the morning. I'll see you tomorrow at 6 o'clock in the evening, if you can make it. Lots of love and a peaceful night.
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15: The top stories this hour. Rail commuters in northwest England have faced a miserable night getting home as a power failure brought trains in the region to a standstill. Intercity operators of Anti-West Coast and TransPennine Express are among six companies affected. Northern's also telling passengers not to travel. This woman was trying to get from Manchester Piccadilly to her home outside Sheffield.
16: Well, I'll be late home. It's going to be about 2.5 hours on the bus instead of an hour on the train. And then I don't live in Sheffield, so then I've got to go out to them. Yeah.
15: European football bosses, as well as the associations in Croatia and England, say they still have no confidence in the FIFA president, and a World Cup boycott threat remains. That's despite Gianni Infantino scrapping his controversial plan to sell off the World Cup and apologising. He has been backed by African federations, but Jim Boyce, former president of the FA in Northern Ireland, says UEFA holds a lot of power.
17: If UEFA stick to what they're saying, and if the European countries back UEFA in that, quite honestly, it won't work. Because, as I say to you, FIFA competitions without European teams in it, to me, is impossible.
15: A 73-year-old man has been jailed for a minimum of 35 years for murdering his lodger in Barnsley in 2019. The body of 55-year-old Richard Dyson was stored in a concrete-filled barrel for 6 years. Celebrity Big Brother winner Stephen Bear is heading back to jail. Prosecutors say he was involved in a campaign of vitriol, making degrading comments about his ex Georgia Harrison, which broke a restraining order. The NHS should be planning for the effects of summer heat waves in the same way it prepares for winter. That's according to the Health Secretary, who says thousands of excess deaths occurred over May and June when parts of the UK saw record-breaking temperatures. And a takeover of EasyJet has been agreed. US private equity firm Apollo's buying the airline for £5.7 billion. From Sky News, I'm Cam Hall.
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0: McVitie's Jaffa Cake Flavour Digestives. 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
3: The top stories this hour. Network Rail engineers are working through the night to fix an electrical supply failure. It's caused severe delays to train services today, and disruption could continue tomorrow. Local and intercity services, including to and from London, have been delayed or cancelled. These passengers at Manchester Piccadilly Station had to rethink their journeys.
4: Everyone was lovely, to be fair, and it was nobody's fault.
5: So I imagine getting out of Manchester's probably not that quick on a bus.
6: Rail's not the best at the best of times. This definitely doesn't help, but I mean, it does sound like a unique situation, so I won't hold it against them too much.
3: European nations could still boycott the World Cup as pressure grows on FIFA president Gianni Infantino. The Football Association's withdrawn its support for his re-election next year. Lars-Christer Olsen is former chief executive of UEFA. He's backing the European governing body and says trust in Infantino's totally broken down.
7: He has to make promises which people can believe and rely on, and that is not so easy for him, of course, because his promises are not worth much.
3: A woman's been accused of using a pair of scissors to stab four men in the back in a busy London tourist district. Stella Golovina didn't enter pleas as she appeared in court for the first time over the incident in Covent Garden yesterday. She's been remanded into custody and will appear in court next month. Foreign nationals would lose their right to social housing if the Conservatives win the next election. They say that would free up about 230,000 homes. Heat health alerts have been issued for large parts of England, with forecasters warning the summer heat waves aren't yet over. Temperatures could potentially reach 33 degrees Celsius next week. The alerts come into force on Saturday morning and run until Tuesday night. And in sport, it's been a really mixed bag of European results for Scottish teams. Rangers were beaten 2-1 in Poland by Jagiellonia in the Europa League. Hearts were demolished 6-1 at Portuguese giants Benfica. And Walsall beat Bristol City 1-0 in the English League Cup. From Sky News, I'm Connor Sefton.
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9: The top stories this hour. Disruption continues for commuters across the Midlands and northwest England this morning after an electrical supply issue ground train services to a halt. Network Rail said the failure at a communications centre in Manchester yesterday afternoon impacted signalling, with some trains and crew still in the wrong place. Transport Secretary Heidi Alexander says she's receiving regular updates and urged people not to travel unless it's necessary. Travel expert Simon Calder says questions need to be answered.
10: It is absolutely critical infrastructure, and I imagine that perhaps an inquest is beginning into how there wasn't an immediate switch to a backup system to keep the trains running.
9: The Confederation of African Football says it's backing FIFA's president. It accepts mistakes were made over the plans to sell off a stake in the World Cup, but insists Gianni Infantino is the right man for the job. UEFA in Europe's threatening to boycott the tournament, and our sports correspondent Rob Harris says their stance will be tested.
11: There's a Women's World Cup next year, and in a month's time, in Europe, in Poland, is the under-20 Women's World Cup, in which England are also due to participate in, and now that is under a threat.
9: Nearly 85% of 16 and 17-year-olds say they'll opt out of voluntary restrictions on social media apps. The curfew will see the introduction of settings to prevent teenagers from accessing sites between midnight and 6 a.m. There's a warning overseas workers are being exploited in the social care sector in England. The Royal College of Nursing says some of its members reported being underpaid and having their visa status used as leverage. The family of Meredith Kircher have criticised a comedy show done by the woman who was convicted, then acquitted, of her murder. Amanda Knox's stand-up routine called Cartwheel is on at the Edinburgh Fringe from today. And in sport, Real Madrid have agreed a new six-year contract with Vinicius Jr. The Brazilian winger had entered the final 12 months of his contract. From Sky News, I'm Connor Sefton.
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0: 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This week, my guest is the incredible John Batiste.
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7: The top stories this hour. Commuters across the northwest of England are being warned to check before they travel this morning following widespread disruption on the rail network. It follows an electrical supply failure at a communication centre in Manchester yesterday that ground services to a halt. Long distance routes, including to London and Glasgow, were also affected. Chris Wright is from Network Rail and says they're trying to establish what went wrong.
8: At this stage, it's too early to tell. We will, of course, do a really thorough investigation into this, given the impact this will have had on our customers, but at the moment we don't know for certain what's caused that interruption.
7: UEFA's former chief executive Lars-Christer Olsen says it's time to renovate FIFA. President Gianni Infantino is fighting to keep his job following the botched plans to sell off a stake in the World Cup. Olsen says the voting system of one country, one vote means this could be a long saga.
9: That is also why it takes time, because people have to be able to talk to each other and see if they can find ways to make things better. I think it's time to renovate FIFA, actually.
7: There's an increased police presence in Thetford in Norfolk this morning, following several nights of unrest that left 2 police officers injured. 2 men were arrested after a group of protesters attempted to access several properties rumoured to be housing asylum seekers. The Conservatives are promising to evict foreign nationals from social housing in the UK if they return to power. Under the plans, any single person who isn't a British, Irish or EU citizen would lose their social home, regardless of whether they have children. In sport, there wasn't much for Scotland's teams to cheer for in the Europa League. Rangers were beaten 2-1 in Poland by Jagiellonia Naya, and Hearts were demolished 6-1 at Portuguese giants Benfica. And Leeds have signed England goalkeeper James Trafford in a deal worth up to £45 million. He rejoined his boyhood club Manchester City last summer in a £27 million transfer from Burnley. From Sky News, I'm Connor Sefton.
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